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2: 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I'm Vanessa Finney with your regional weather forecast. In the Southern Oregon Cascades and Siskiyous, mostly clear tonight with a low around 32 degrees. Tomorrow, sunny with a high near 65. Clear and windy tonight in Yreka with a low around 39. Sunny tomorrow with a high near 77. In Wheaton, Mount Shasta, clear tonight with a low near 40. Sunny tomorrow with a high near 74. In Redding and Red Bluff, clear tonight with a low near 56. Sunny tomorrow with a high near 91. In the Klamath Basin, mostly clear tonight with a low around 36. Tomorrow, sunny with a high near 73. On the Southern Oregon coast, mostly clear with a low around 49 degrees. Sunny tomorrow with a high near 66. On the Northern California coast, clear tonight with a low near 48. Sunny tomorrow with a high near 59. In Roseburg and the Umpqua Basin, mostly clear tonight with a low near 45. Tomorrow's looking sunny with a high near 75. In the Rogue Valley, mostly clear tonight with a low near 40. And sunshine expected tomorrow with highs near 81. Stay tuned as All Things Considered continues on Jefferson Public Radio.

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5: Life is already so ambiguous right now.
4: Yeah.
5: No one knows what's going on right now. 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
4: Yeah.
5: This is the time to be extremely direct.
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5: Everyone knows how to play Uno in their own way. 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
4: Genesis Owusu, today. I'm Marina Duras. 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

This is World Cafe. I'm Raina Duras. Have you ever gotten up in the morning and reached for your phone right away and you just start scrolling? In your mind, you might be thinking, hey, I'm just going to check in on the news and see what my friends are up to. But when you finally end up putting that phone down, you feel more overwhelmed, more confused, and more isolated than you did before. Australian artist Genesis Owusu set out to fight those feelings with his new album, Red Star Woo and the Worldwide Scourge. Coming up, Genesis, who blends genres like hip-hop, punk, and funk, talks about responding to global unrest and that feeling that we just aren't getting the whole truth by writing songs that are direct and outspoken. And as someone who was speaking from my own experience at the beginning of this intro, I can say it's also very refreshing. Our conversation is in just a moment. First, from Red Star Woo and the Worldwide Scourge, here's Genesis Owusu with Stampede.

0: Genesis Owusu with Stampede. That's a song from his new album, Red Star Woo and the Worldwide Scourge. This is World Cafe. I'm Rena Duris. Genesis Owusu is my guest today. Welcome back to the World Cafe.
1: Thank you for having me. Glad to be back.
0: I just want to say, as a person who, you know, lives on Earth in 2026, I feel like I really needed this album right now. I needed something loud and big, and I needed someone to say so many of the important things that you say on it. So first of all, just thank you.
1: Oh, well, my pleasure. My pleasure. I mean, I felt the exact same way, which is why I made it.
0: So yeah.
1: I'm glad you resonate with it. And I'm glad that ethos was able to be appreciated from the listener side.
0: Yeah. I mean, I'm glad you just said that. I was going to ask you about the headspace you were in when you started writing the album.
1: Yeah, that was literally the exact headspace. Like, I felt like obviously we were all living through so many global, you know, world shifting historic events one after the other. And it just kind of felt like people weren't really talking about it. People didn't really know how to talk about it. Everyone was confused and gaslit from every corner of the media and the politicians and everything. And I felt like it was just so necessary for someone to just say things exactly how they are, super directly, you know?
0: Yeah. Well, let's talk about the song that opens the album, Pirate Radio. You've called it a statement of intent for the album. Could you elaborate on that a little bit?
1: Yeah, I mean, I feel like when you listen to Pirate Radio, I think tonally, I want you to know exactly what this album is going to be about. Tonally, exactly the headspace that I'm in. And I hope it achieves that. It's brash. It's definitely irreverent. It's speaking to the feelings and the headspace that I'm in. But hopefully not just in any kind of, you know, angry or apathetic way, but in a way that says, this is what it is. And maybe, you know, if you feel like this too, then hop on the pirate radio and let's yell about it together.
0: Yeah. And you've kind of been getting at this, but, you know, you point out Nazis, toupee totalitarians, Elon, Kanye in this song. You're not hiding behind metaphor. You are coming out saying it. You're naming names. And I was wondering if you could talk about that. Why was that a choice that you made for this album to really name those names?
1: I think, so this is my third album. My first two albums have been very fantastical. They've been very metaphorical. I love world building and metaphors and character creation. I feel like in general, I love ambiguity. I love things that could have a million different meanings because in my mind, that's kind of how art stands the test of time, when things can have a million different lives and can mean a million different things to a million different people. But I guess, as I said at the start, life is already so ambiguous right now.
0: Yeah.
1: No one knows what's going on right now. So I felt like this was the main point of difference between this work and my previous works, where it's like, I felt like the time was too important to be ambiguous.
0: Yeah.
1: This is the time to be extremely direct. So that's why I chose to do it this way.
0: You know, over the last couple of years, we have seen artists face consequences for being outspoken about things. And you have a lyric in Pirate Radio: I ain't scared. I've been digging this grave for decades. I can't wait to use it. Was fear of consequences something that ever entered your mind while you were making this?
1: The thing with me and my music is that in reality, especially I live in Australia, I'm based in Australia. When I was making my first album, I was making it with my band and we were jamming and we were all having a great time. We were like, this music is sick. We're having so much fun. But we all knew in the back of our minds, there's a great chance that none of this will ever work. Like, no one will like this. No one will hear this. It won't be on the radio. Because just at that time and space, nothing like it had ever been popping in the Australian music scene. So I guess with my art, it's always been very, it's been for me, really. Yeah. It's been for me. It's been a true and authentic expression of me and what I want to say and how I feel. And if other people like it, if other people resonate it, resonate with it, that's always just been a bonus for me. So I carry that through from then up until today. I'm going to say how what I want to say, how I want to say it. If people like it, that's great. If people don't like it, it is what it is. But it, all my art will ever be is a true and pure expression of myself.
0: Well, let's listen to some of that art right now. We're going to hear some of Pirate Radio. It's Genesis Owusu on World Cafe.

0: From his new album, Red Star Woo and the Worldwide Scourge, that's Genesis Owusu, Pirate Radio. I'm Raina Duras on World Cafe. Genesis Owusu is my guest. So you moved to Canberra, capital of Australia, from Ghana when you were really little. After you moved, as you were growing up, how connected did you feel to Ghana?
1: Well, I mean, kind of the connection came with scarcity. I had my parents, obviously. I had my brother, and we were like a black dot in a sea of not black. We had a church. We had a pretty African Ghanaian church that my mom took me to every Sunday. But apart from that, basically it was my parents and that church, which were like my only cultural connections to Ghana. So it was always coming through, that certain filter, they were really my only links. So I still got a good sense of the place, but it's like I learned about this concept called, I can't remember what it's called, but it's essentially like cultural freeze, where you learn about your culture through your parents, but they might have left like 20 years ago.
0: Right.
1: So your perception of that culture is through your parents, but it's also 20 years ago.
0: Yeah, you know? It's frozen in time, kind of.
1: Yeah. So I'm probably jumping the gun, but I went back to Ghana last year to shoot the videos for this album, and it was so liberating and nourishing to go back and see it how it is now. I'd been back before, but I hadn't been back in 11 years.
0: If you're just joining us on World Cafe, I'm speaking with Genesis Owusu. Over the last few years, you've found a lot of success. You've won awards. You've also toured a ton, and you've done a lot of traveling all over the world, aside from going to Ghana. Had you traveled much before going on tour?
1: No, that was the first time I traveled, apart from when I went back to Ghana as a teenager. Basically, all of my traveling has been through tour.
0: How do you think doing all of that traveling and meeting people in different places and getting to experience different cultures, how did that change you creatively? What kind of perspective did that give you?
1: I mean, I think in general, it really just reinforced what I was doing. Mm-hmm. It was like, I remember playing in Lithuania and they were singing my lyrics back to me. And
0: that's,
1: I was like,
0: cool.
1: This is insane. Like, yeah, what I was penciling down in my bedroom back in Canberra is really resonating with these people all over the world. So like, I guess it goes to that first point of having to worry about maybe consequences or external pressures. It was very much just validating to see that what I'm doing back in my little bedroom in Canberra, it really is resonating with a lot of people. I don't need to change or alter for my perception of anyone else. You know, what I am is enough.
0: Yeah, and the things you're singing about are things people can relate to anywhere.
1: Yeah, exactly.
0: Which I think will happen with the songs on this record too, probably.
1: I definitely hope so.
0: We're going to kind of take a bigger global look now. In the song Worldwide Scourge, you're talking about all of these kind of, you know, I guess I'll say disasters at the global scale, but you take us inside your head. We're looking through your eyes and we're feeling your sense of unease. There is a verse that really caught me. It's about walking towards a white woman on the street. You're sensing that she's afraid of you as she crosses the street. And you ask, should I blame her for seeing me and picturing me a threat, or the centuries of whipping that's keeping women in debt? And I thought that was a really interesting, nuanced lyric. That is not a sentiment you hear in songs very often. Could you talk about that?
1: Yeah, I mean, well, I suppose I try to put it down in the lyric, but it's a intersectional, it's more of an intersectional type of awareness on the situation, where it's like, I'm used to being treated differently as a black man. But also it's like, is it always from that perspective? Is it from that perspective right now? It very much could be, or it could be from the perspective that we are seeing global femicide around the world. It's like women don't feel safe right now. So in that situation, it's like, how do I take this? It's going back to that point I made before. It's like everything is just hazy. No one knows what's going on. No one knows how to feel and yeah, what the sentiment of the environment should be right now. So it's like, can I blame this woman for seeing me? Like, I don't know if she's seeing me as a black man or if she's just seeing me as a man. Mm-hmm. And either way, that can be extremely threatening for one reason or another, whether that's because of perception or because of reality. Yeah, especially, I'm not sure what the global statistics are, but I know in Australia right now, we're seeing a huge wave and a plague of domestic violence, which is leading to a lot of women extremely unfortunately losing their lives. And it's something that obviously I think needs to come to a complete end, and it's something that needs to be spoken about. So yeah, I think in this song and in this album, I kind of don't feel like I'm not like the narrator of the world who feels like I have all the answers. I'm kind of just blurting it out as I feel it in real time, you know?
0: Yeah.
1: Yeah. So that's was kind of just a perspective I had that I wanted to share.
0: We're going to come back and talk a little more about this. But first, let's hear some of the song, The Worldwide Scourge. It's Genesis Owusu on World Cafe.

0: song.
1: The Worldwide Scourge, a song from Genesis Owusu's new album on World Cafe. I'm Raina Duras talking to Genesis Owusu. The album is called Red Star Woo and The Worldwide Scourge. We just heard The Worldwide Scourge. Who is Red Star Woo? Where did that name or persona come from?
2: Red Star Woo, honestly, I just thought it sounded fly. No, it's me. It's it goes back to my roots in Ghana. In Ghana, our flag is red, yellow, red, gold, and green with a black star. So I wanted to incorporate the black star, but throughout my career, red has been like a really, it's been my color. I don't really have like a super direct reasoning for it, but it's been a color that I feel represents me. I feel like it's bold. I feel like it's brash. I also am a huge Prince fan. So like growing up, I was like, if Prince can have purple, then I'm going to have red. So yeah, mixing in the black stars with my signature became Red Star Woo. Yeah, that's kind of how that came to be.
1: When I read the name of the album, I went and looked up, I went and Googled just Red Star Woo to see if you'd use this name or persona in any other ways. And I found Red Star Woo's Neighborhood Jams, which were a bunch of intimate shows that you put on last year with your band. And your reasoning around putting on these intimate shows I thought was really cool and really interesting. Could you talk about those a bit?
2: Yeah, well, I mean, it kind of goes out to a much further ethos in my mind right now. And it goes back to what we were just talking about, where when you see someone and they're pointed out to be your enemy, it's just so easy to accept that as a fact. And the easiest way to counter that is to literally just meet that person in real life. You know, in this world we're in right now, where we're seeing everyone through a screen, it's so easy to make a caricature of someone. And that caricature is so much easier to make your enemy. But when you have to sit in a room face to face with someone and actually hear the nuances of their perspective, and they have to hear the nuances of your perspective, and you see each other as human beings, even though you may disagree here and there, it's much harder to not see that person just as a human being. So I feel like we have been disincentivized out of community in the world that we're in right now. And this is global. I'm one man living in Australia. I can't solve that. But, you know, I try to think globally and act locally. So if I have a position to create some sort of community, then I'll do that and try and start mitigating it in my corner of the world. So I put on these little intimate shows where, it felt like the audience was there, but it wasn't like a huge show where the audience just kind of became a sea of people and a sea of numbers. Like you could see every individual person, and every individual person could see each other. The stage was in the middle. So everyone was surrounding me. I've been trying to put on a lot of more community building, ethos centered things like that.
1: Yeah.
2: And I've been, you know, playing Uno with the fans after, and going to their houses to show them the new music. Just anything that builds a connection as human to human and less about hierarchies, even as fan and artist. Just trying to make it human to human.
1: You mentioned playing Uno in the song Death Cult Zombie. And I have to ask, I want to play a clip of that song in a minute, but why Uno?
2: Me personally, I'm a big board game and card game fan. Uno is just an easy entrance point. If it was up to me, I'd be playing like Catan or something, you know?
1: That's
2: like
1: a lot of pieces to bring out there.
2: Yeah, I'd be going all in. But Uno is like, you know, everyone knows how to play Uno in their own way. But yeah, if it was up to me, maybe I'll build a little board card game community where we can go like all in, you know, with the tough stuff.
1: Here's a bit of Death Cult Zombie. It's Genesis Owusu on World Cafe.

0: On World Cafe, Genesis Owusu, Death Cult Zombie. I'm speaking with Genesis Owusu on World Cafe today. I'm Raina Duras. His new album is called Red Star Woo and the Worldwide Scourge. The last song I want to play from the new album is called Hellstar. It features actually a past guest of World Cafe, Duckworth. It's one of those moments on the album where there is a real glimmer of hope, or I guess love. Could you tell us a bit about writing this song?
1: Yeah. I mean, I think it was kind of, I think throughout the album, time is a big factor as well. Whether we have enough time to do this, like time is running out. We need to act now. I think this song was also like, we also still have time to enjoy life. Mm-hmm. We also still have time to love and to lust and to have pleasure. So this song to me is kind of like a post-apocalyptic sludge funk love jam. Yeah.
0: Here's Genesis Owusu. It's Hellstar on World Cafe.

0: Hellstar.
1: On World Cafe, Genesis Owusu with Hellstar. It's a song from his new album, Red Star Woo and the Worldwide Scourge. Genesis Owusu has been my guest today. I have loved this conversation. Thank you so much for the music and for the conversation.
2: Thanks so much for having me. I've enjoyed the conversation as well. Thank you. Appreciate it.
1: I'm Raina Duras, back in a moment with more World Cafe.
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Before the break, you heard my conversation with Genesis Owusu about his new album. It's his third full-length studio album since 2021. And during my research for that interview, I found an old interview he did with The Guardian from when he released his debut. And there's a great quote from back then where he talks about being inspired by your next artist. But he says, if that artist were a rapper in 2020 in Australia. Genesis was talking about Prince. Here is Prince, Musicology on World Cafe.

0: Broken Social Scene with Not Around Anymore. That's from their first album in almost a decade called Remember the Humans. Came out just 10 days ago. In a minute, the first new music from a Beastie Boy in 15 years. That is next on World Cafe.
1: Six states are holding primaries, including Pennsylvania and Georgia, two of the swing states that helped President Trump return to the White House. Voters there could be pivotal in the midterms and the next presidential election.
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0: Hey, on World Cafe, I'm Rena Duris. The Beastie Boys released their album Hot Sauce Committee Part 2 back in 2011. It was the year before the death of founding member Adam Yauch, a.k.a. MCA. And since then, the remaining members have been pretty quiet until just about 2 weeks ago when Beastie Boy Mike D dropped this next song during a show in L.A. That show kicked off the first of four in L.A. and in Brooklyn. Check it out. It is new Mike D, Switch Up. That was

0: The Cure, Boys Don't Cry. Before that, you heard Horse Girl with Switch Over. And before that, new music from Mike D, a song called Switch Up. Thank you again to my guest this hour, Genesis Owusu. And thank you to World Cafe producer Miguel Perez for his work on that session. Thanks also to all of our affiliates across the country and the team who make this show. We produce it at WXPN at the University of Pennsylvania in Philadelphia. I'm Raina Duras. 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

0: This is a brand new song from Graham Coxon, founding member and lead guitarist of Blur.
1: Billy said his heart is true. Billy said he's beating right through.
0: It's called Billy Says, and you'll hear that new one in its entirety coming up, as well as a song from Blur. And you'll hear an exclusive live version of this song from one of Graham's Blur bandmates' side projects. Plus, new music from Jack White, Arlo Parks, and Phoebe Stockwell.
2: Because when you know, you know, you know.
0: That's all on the way. I'm Raina Duras. This is World Cafe. Speaking of Blur, here's the band they were up against in the battle of Britpop rivalry in the 90s. Now, personally, I've always been on the Blur side, but if you are Team Oasis, I respect that. Here's Rock and Roll Star.

Hey, I'm Raina Duris. This is World Cafe. Your next artist has a voice that you may agree sounds like it could have come from another era. Like maybe you could imagine her playing in a coffee shop with her acoustic guitar in the 60s or the 70s. But this song is brand new. It's called When You Know by BeBe Stockwell on World Cafe.

0: Love that line in there. Solidarity can be difficult when you got cool stuff to lose. That's from Going Shopping from the Strokes. 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

This is live from the archives on World Cafe. I'm Raina Duris. Coming up later this hour, you'll hear a new solo song from Graham Coxon of the band Blur. But first, another Blur side project. Damon Albarn formed Gorillaz back in the late 90s along with artist Jamie Hewlett. This performance was recorded live when they came by the show in 2010 to talk about their album Plastic Beach. Gorillaz, Stylo, live for World Cafe.

0: Derecho Demonico. That is new music from Jack White, one of the founding members of Blur, with a song he recorded 15 years ago and is just releasing now, next on World Cafe.
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0: You could probably make the argument that Damon Albarn is the most famous founding member of the band Blur, but when you listen to the solo music from Blur lead guitarist Graham Coxon, you'll get it pretty quick that he was an integral part of Blur sounding like Blur. I'm Marina Duras. It's World Cafe. Coxon is re-releasing his entire solo catalog this summer, along with a previously unreleased album he recorded 15 years ago called Castle Park. And here's a song from that one. It's called Billy Says, Graham Coxon on World Cafe.

0: Don't Go Back to Rockville, REM. And that is it for World Cafe today. Thanks so much for letting me play you some songs. Let me soundtrack part of your life today. It's always a lot of fun. Thank you so much also to our affiliates across the country who bring you this show. We produce it at WXPN at the University of Pennsylvania in Philadelphia. My name is Raina Duras, and thank you for listening to World Cafe from NPR.
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0: Aretha Franklin Live at Fillmore West came out in 1971, and correspondent John Morrison says you can hear the energy of the 60s counterculture movement and civil rights gains in her performances.
2: It feels like you're witnessing somebody tapping into a sense of optimism, a sense of potential.
0: We talk about that album on the next World Cafe.
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Welcome to Folk Alley, your weekly deep dive of the best in folk roots and Americana. I'm your host, Cindy Howes, and today, oh boy, I am pumped. A Bob Dylan tribute show in honor of Bob's birthday. Bob was born, of course, Robert Allen Zimmerman, May 24th, 1941, in Duluth, Minnesota. This first set will start with songs from his early career. How it all started back in 1962, his eponymous debut album, Here's Song to Woody by Bob Dylan.

down. I'm seeing your world of people and things. 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Hey, hey, what do you got? Three, I wrote you a song.

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I'm singing you this song, but I can't sing enough, 'cause there's not many men who've done the things that you've done. Here's to Cisco and Sonny and Leadbelly too.

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I'm leaving tomorrow, but I could leave today. Somewhere down the road someday, the very last thing that I'd want to do is to say I've been hitting some hard traveling too.

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People going down to the ground, buildings going up to the sky.

the snow around. 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I froze right to the bone. New York Times said it was the coldest winter in 17 years. I didn't feel so cold then. I swung on to my old guitar, grabbed hold of a subway car. After rocking, reeling, rolling, ride, I landed up on the downtown side. Greenwich Village.

0: where it ended up, in one of them coffee houses on the block, I'd get on the stage, sing and play, man, I say, come back some other day. You sound like a hillbilly. 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Pulled my cap down over my eyes, headed out for the western skies. So long, New York. Howdy, East Orange.
1: Couple of songs from Bob Dylan's debut album released in 1962, giving us the earliest songs from a future legend. We heard Talkin' New York and Song to Woody. I'm Cindy House, and we are celebrating Bob Dylan's birthday. He was born May 24th, 1941. Coming up right now, we're going to get into some Cat Power songs. So she completely covered the 1966 Royal Albert Hall concert that Dylan did, a very famous concert where he was called Judas on stage. And then he turned around and he said, "I don't believe you." And then he told his band to play, you know what, loud. Incredible. Here's Cat Power.

0: Couple of Dylan songs as recorded live by Cat Power, who recreated the 1966 Royal Albert Hall concert as we celebrate Bob Dylan's birthday. That's Mr. Tambourine Man, and we also heard She Belongs to Me. 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More Bob Dylan on the way. I'm Cindy Howes, and this is Folk Alley.
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0: I have a couple of newish covers that were recorded last year in 2024 of Bob Dylan. First of all, we'll start with Gabby Moreno. This is from her ninth album, the album Dusk, that showcases her diverse musical prowess as she embraces a whole bunch of different genres of music sung in both English and Spanish. This is sung in English. It's I'll Be Your Baby Tonight. It's Gabby Moreno.
3: Yeah, you want to kick it off, Van Dyke?
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5: That is a death sentence. All right.

Aoife O'Donovan covering Bob Dylan on Folk Alley as we celebrate Bob's birthday. That's a really interesting cover that she put on her latest album, All My Friends. It closes the album and it features parts of Battle Hymn of the Republic, which was a song written by abolitionist writer Julia Ward Howe during the Civil War. Aoife's incredibly interesting album, All My Friends, which was inspired by the passage of the 19th Amendment. And she closes it all with the lonesome death of Hattie Carroll. We heard I'll Be Your Baby Tonight from Gabby Moreno. More Dylan covers now. Here's Willie Nelson and Calexico.

0: Valerie June covering Bob Dylan's Tonight, I'll Be Staying Here With You. And it was Willie Nelson and Calexico with Señor, Tales of Yankee Power. Thanks for listening as we celebrate Bob Dylan's birthday. We have an over 5-hour Bob Dylan tribute playlist running in our Classic Folk stream now through the rest of May that you can check out at folkalley.com or on our mobile app. A couple of Dylan co-writes on the way as we celebrate Bob. I'm Cindy House, and you're listening to Folk Alley.
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0: Old Crow Medicine Show incorrectly credited Bob Dylan as writing this next song when, in fact, it was written by Donna Weiss back in the 70s. Dylan recorded a part of it during the Pat Garrett and Billy the Kid sessions in 1973. He sent Old Crow, in the future, he sent Old Crow like a snippet of the song and was like, here, do something with this. So they have since rectified and credited it to Donna Weiss. But classic, hilarious Dylan. Here's Sweet Amarillo.

That's Buddy and Julie Miller with Don't Make Her Cry, which was a song started by Regina McCreary, who got together with Bob Dylan, finished up the song, but then Bob's like, give it to Buddy Miller. Buddy passed it on to Julie, who finished it up. There you go. Don't Make Her Cry. Also, Secret Sisters right before that, and Old Crow Medicine Show, two songs that were co-written with Bob Dylan. It's Cindy Howes on Folk Alley. We are celebrating Bob Dylan's birthday. He was born May 24th, 1941. Up next, Sonny Sweeney, Meeko Marks, Reese Palmer, and Tammy Nielsen covering Bob Dylan.

0: Tim O'Brien from his monumental Bob Dylan covers album Red on Blonde, which I feel like a lot of like bluegrass and Americana-y like trad players, that was the first time they heard Bob Dylan on that Tim O'Brien record, his version of Forever Young. We also did an incredible version of Don't Think Twice, It's All Right from Sonny Sweeney, Miko Marks, Reese Palmer, and Tammy Nielsen, celebrating Bob Dylan's birthday on Folk Alley. You can check out an over 5-hour Bob Dylan tribute playlist running in our classic folk stream now through the rest of May. Grab that at folkalley.com or our mobile app. I'm Cindy House, and this is Folk Alley.
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Welcome back to another hour of Folk Alley. I'm Cindy Howes, and we are continuing the birthday tribute to Bob Dylan. He was born 1941 in Duluth, Minnesota. We'll start this off with a track from Nashville Skyline, a really great duet with Bob Dylan and Johnny Cash. This was originally released in 1963 as a solo version. 6 years later, Bob recorded it with Johnny Cash for Nashville Skyline, and I just love the way they sound together, the acoustic guitar. I love when they get the words wrong and sing over each other. Here's Bob Dylan and Johnny Cash.

Joan Baez on Folk Alley doing a song that was written by Bob Dylan. He never recorded it, so she recorded it and released it in 1968. It's Love is Just a Four-Letter Word. And from Nashville Skyline, right before that, a duet with Johnny Cash, originally recorded in 1963 on Dylan's second studio album, The Freewheelin' Bob Dylan. It was Girl from the North Country featuring Johnny Cash. I'm Cindy House. Thank you for joining us today on Folk Alley. We're celebrating Bob Dylan and have an over 5-hour tribute playlist running in our classic folk stream. 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

0: would play. Was, oh, how cool the wind and rain.
1: That's another Bob Dylan song that was written and recorded by Bob Dylan, but not released. It was Percy's song, as done by Arlo Guthrie from 1970. It was supposed to be on the Times They Are a Changin', but it was not included on that album. And right before that, it was Dolly Parton featuring Nickel Creek with Blowin' in the Wind. That cover was released in 2005. We're celebrating Bob Dylan's birthday. I'm Cindy House. This is Folk Alley.
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1: Continuing on our birthday celebration for one Bob Dylan, who was born May 24th, 1941. This is a three-song set of tracks from Dylan's masterpiece, Blood on the Tracks, covered by other people. This first song is a 12-minute version of Tangled Up in Blue. This was requested by Mike, who listens in Elliott, Maine, on Maine Public Radio. All right. Here's Tangled Up in Blue, live by the Jerry Garcia Band.

0: That's Brian Sutton wrapping up that set featuring songs from Blood on the Tracks, You're Gonna Make Me Lonesome When You Go, that track released in 2016. Also, Leftover Salmon doing Bob Dylan's Simple Twist of Fate. And it was the epic 12-minute jam of Tangled Up in Blue, recorded live by the Jerry Garcia Band. That was requested by Mike, who is listening on Maine Public Radio. He said he saw the Jerry Garcia Band play that song live in the 80s at the Hampton Beach Club Casino Ballroom. Yes, that in New Hampshire, and fell in love with it. Had to do it for Bob Dylan's birthday, had to do it for Mike. I'm Cindy Howes. This is Folk Alley.
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We're celebrating Bob Dylan's birthday on Folk Alley today, and we have an over five-hour tribute playlist for Bob running on our classic folk stream now through the rest of May, folkalley.com, or on our mobile app. Up next, Dylan covers from a couple of I'm With Her band members who just released a new record as well, by the way. Ring Them Bells was originally on Bob Dylan's beautiful 1989 album, Oh Mercy. We will hear Sarah DeRose cover it right now. Here's Ring Them Bells on Folk Alley.

Nickel Creek on Folk Alley. Sarah Watkins singing lead on Tomorrow is a Long Time, a song written by Bob Dylan, who we are celebrating today on Folk Alley. Born Robert Allen Zimmerman on May 24th, 1941. Tomorrow is a Long Time. Sarah Watkins and her bandmate right before that, Sarah Jarosz, with Dylan's Ring Them Bells from her second record, Follow Me Down. The Sarahs are in the band. I'm with her, along with Aoife O'Donovan. It's Cindy, and we are celebrating Bob Dylan. Continuing on, the band recorded this song before Bob Dylan did. In 1971, here's When I Paint My Masterpiece.

Wrapping up our Bob Dylan tribute today, The Times They Are a Changin', featuring a bunch of guests from the Nitty Gritty Dirt Band, Roseanne Cash, Steve Earle, Jason Isbell, The War and Treaty. That was released in 2021 from the Nitty Gritty Dirt Band. I'm Cindy House. Hope you enjoyed our celebration of Bob Dylan for his birthday, May 24th. He was born in 1941. You can get an over 5-hour Bob tribute playlist on our classic folk stream, folkalley.com, or you can get it on our mobile app. Listen to the show again and get the playlist at our website, folkalley.com. I'm Cindy House. This is Folk Alley.

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come on in now, buddy. You know my husband just now left. Showing up and just now left. Showing up and just now left.

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2: On Genesis Owusu's new album, Red Star Woo and the Worldwide Scourge, he set out to say exactly what he means.
3: Life is already so ambiguous right now. Yeah. No one knows what's going on right now. I felt like the time was too important to be ambiguous.
2: Yeah.
3: This is the time to be extremely direct.
2: One of the things he wants to be direct about is the importance of building community. And that can be hard work, but it can also happen in fun, small ways, like playing Uno with his fans.
3: Everyone knows how to play Uno in their own way. But yeah, if it was up to me, maybe I'll build a little board card game community where we can go like all in.
2: Genesis Owusu, today. I'm Rena Duris. This is World Cafe.

0: Genesis Owusu with Stampede. That's a song from his new album, Red Star Woo and the Worldwide Scourge. This is World Cafe. I'm Raina Duras. Genesis Owusu is my guest today. Welcome back to the World Cafe.
1: Thank you for having me. Glad to be back.
0: I just want to say, as a person who, you know, lives on Earth in 2026, I feel like I really needed this album right now. I needed something loud and big, and I needed someone to say so many of the important things that you say on it. So first of all, just thank you.
1: Oh, well, my pleasure. My pleasure. I mean, I felt the exact same way, which is why I made it.
0: So yeah.
1: I'm glad you resonate with it. And I'm glad, yeah, I'm glad that ethos was able to be appreciated from the listener side.
0: Yeah. I mean, I'm glad you just said that. I was going to ask you about the headspace you were in when you started writing the album.
1: Yeah, that was literally the exact headspace. Like, I felt like obviously we were all living through so many global, you know, world shifting historic events one after the other. And it just kind of felt like people weren't really talking about it. People didn't really know how to talk about it. Everyone was confused and gaslit from every corner of the media and the politicians and everything. And I felt like it was just so necessary for someone to just say things exactly how they are, super directly, you know?
0: Yeah. Well, let's talk about the song that opens the album, Pirate Radio. You've called it a statement of intent for the album. Could you elaborate on that a little bit?
1: Yeah, I mean, I feel like when you listen to Pirate Radio, I think tonally, I want you to know exactly what this album is going to be about. Tonally, yeah, exactly the headspace that I'm in. And yeah, I hope it achieves that. It's brash. It's definitely irreverent. It's speaking to the feelings and the headspace that I'm in. But hopefully not just in any kind of, you know, angry or apathetic way, but in a way that says, this is what it is. And maybe, you know, if you feel like this too, then hop on the pirate radio and let's yell about it together.
0: Yeah. And you've kind of been getting at this, but, you know, you point out Nazis, toupee totalitarians, Elon, Kanye in this song. You're not hiding behind metaphor. You are coming out saying it. You're naming names. And I was wondering if you could talk about that. Why was that a choice that you made for this album to really name those names?
1: I think, so this is my third album. My first two albums have been very fantastical. They've been very metaphorical. I love world building and metaphors and character creation. I feel like in general, I love ambiguity. I love things that could have a million different meanings because in my mind, that's kind of how art stands the test of time, when things can have a million different lives and can mean a million different things to a million different people. But I guess, as I said at the start, life is already so ambiguous right now.
0: Yeah.
1: No one knows what's going on right now. So I felt like this was the main point of difference between this work and my previous works, where it's like, I felt like the time was too important to be ambiguous.
0: Yeah.
1: This is the time to be extremely direct. So yeah, that's why I chose to do it this way.
0: You know, over the last couple of years, we have seen artists face consequences for being outspoken about things. And you have a lyric in Pirate Radio: I ain't scared. I've been digging this grave for decades. I can't wait to use it. Was fear of consequences something that ever entered your mind while you were making this?
1: The thing with me and my music is that in reality, especially I live in Australia, I'm based in Australia. When I was making my first album, I was making it with my band and we were jamming and we were all having a great time. We were like, this music is sick. We're having so much fun. But we all knew in the back of our minds, there's a great chance that none of this will ever work. Like, no one will like this. No one will hear this. It won't be on the radio. Because just at that time and space, nothing like it had ever been popping in the Australian music scene. So I guess with my art, it's always been very, it's been for me, really. Yeah. It's been for me. It's been a true and authentic expression of me and what I want to say and how I feel. And if other people like it, if other people resonate it resonate with it, that's always just been a bonus for me. So I carry that through from then up until today. I'm going to say how what I want to say, how I want to say it. If people like it, that's great. If people don't like it, it is what it is. But it, all my art will ever be is a true and pure expression of myself.
0: Well, let's listen to some of that art right now. We're going to hear some of Pirate Radio. It's Genesis Owusu on World Cafe.

0: From his new album, Red Star Woo and the Worldwide Scourge, that's Genesis Owusu, Pirate Radio. I'm Rena Duras on World Cafe. Genesis Owusu is my guest. So you moved to Canberra, capital of Australia, from Ghana when you were really little. After you moved, as you were growing up, how connected did you feel to Ghana?
1: Well, I mean, kind of the connection came with scarcity. I had my parents, obviously. I had my brother. And we were like a black dot in a sea of not black. We had a church. We had a pretty African Ghanaian church that my mom took me to every Sunday. But apart from that, basically it was my parents and that church, which were like my only cultural connections to Ghana. So it was always coming through, that certain filter they were really my only links. So I still got a good sense of the place, but it's like, I learned about this concept called, I can't remember what it's called, but it's essentially like cultural freeze, where you learn about your culture through your parents, but they might have left like 20 years ago.
0: Right.
1: So your perception of that culture is through your parents, but it's also 20 years ago.
0: Yeah, you know? It's frozen in time, kind of.
1: Yeah. So I'm probably jumping the gun, but I went back to Ghana last year to shoot the videos for this album, and it was so liberating and nourishing to go back and see it how it is now. I'd been back before, but I hadn't been back in 11 years.
0: If you're just joining us on World Cafe, I'm speaking with Genesis Owusu. Over the last few years, you've found a lot of success. You've won awards. You've also toured a ton, and you've done a lot of traveling all over the world, aside from going to Ghana. Had you traveled much before going on tour?
1: No, that was the first time I traveled, apart from when I went back to Ghana as a teenager. Basically, all of my traveling has been through tour.
0: How do you think doing all of that traveling and meeting people in different places and getting to experience different cultures, how did that change you creatively? What kind of perspective did that give you?
1: I mean, I think in general, it really just reinforced what I was doing. Mm-hmm. It was like, I remember playing in Lithuania and they were singing my lyrics back to me. And
0: that's,
1: I was like,
0: cool.
1: This is insane. Like, yeah, what I was penciling down in my bedroom back in Canberra is really resonating with these people all over the world. So like, I guess it goes to that first point of having to worry about maybe consequences or external pressures. It was very much just validating to see that what I'm doing back in my little bedroom in Canberra, it really is resonating with a lot of people. I don't need to change or alter for my perception of anyone else. You know, what I am is enough.
0: Yeah, and the things you're singing about are things people can relate to anywhere.
1: Yeah, exactly.
0: Which I think will happen with the songs on this record too, probably.
1: I definitely hope so.
0: We're going to kind of take a bigger global look now. In the song Worldwide Scourge, you're talking about all of these kind of, you know, I guess I'll say disasters at the global scale, but you take us inside your head. We're looking through your eyes and we're feeling your sense of unease. There is a verse that really caught me. It's about walking towards a white woman on the street. You're sensing that she's afraid of you as she crosses the street. And you ask, should I blame her for seeing me and picturing me a threat, or the centuries of whipping that's keeping women in debt? And I thought that was a really interesting, nuanced lyric. That is not a sentiment you hear in songs very often. Could you talk about that?
1: Yeah, I mean, well, I suppose I try to put it down in the lyric, but it's a intersectional, it's more of an intersectional type of awareness on the situation, where it's like, I'm used to being treated differently as a black man, but also it's like, is it always from that perspective? Is it from that perspective right now? It very much could be, or it could be from the perspective that we are seeing global femicide around the world. It's like, women don't feel safe right now. So in that situation, it's like, how do I take this? It's going back to that point I made before. It's like everything is just hazy. No one knows what's going on. No one knows how to feel and yeah, what the sentiment of the environment should be right now. So it's like, can I blame this woman for seeing me? Like, I don't know if she's seeing me as a black man or if she's just seeing me as a man. Mm-hmm. And either way, that can be extremely threatening for one reason or another, whether that's because of perception or because of reality. Yeah, especially, I'm not sure what the global statistics are, but I know in Australia right now, we're seeing a huge wave and a plague of domestic violence, which is leading to a lot of women extremely unfortunately losing their lives. And it's something that obviously I think needs to come to a complete end, and it's something that needs to be spoken about. So yeah, I think in this song and in this album, I kind of don't feel like, I'm not like the narrator of the world who feels like I have all the answers. I'm kind of just blurting it out as I feel it in real time, you know?
0: Yeah.
1: Yeah. So that's was kind of just a perspective I had that I wanted to share.
0: We're going to come back and talk a little more about this, but first let's hear some of the song, The Worldwide Scourge. It's Genesis Owusu on World Cafe.

0: song.
1: The Worldwide Scourge, a song from Genesis Owusu's new album on World Cafe. I'm Raina Duras talking to Genesis Owusu. The album is called Red Star Woo and The Worldwide Scourge. We just heard The Worldwide Scourge. Who is Red Star Woo? Where did that name or persona come from?
2: Red Star Woo, honestly, I just thought it sounded fly. No, it's me. It's it goes back to my roots in Ghana. In Ghana, our flag is red, yellow, red, gold, and green with a black star. So I wanted to incorporate the black star, but throughout my career, red has been like a really, it's been my color. I don't really have like a super direct reasoning for it, but it's been a color that I feel represents me. I feel like it's bold. I feel like it's brash. I also am a huge Prince fan. So like growing up, I was like, if Prince can have purple, then I'm going to have red. So yeah, mixing in the black stars with my signature became Red Star Woo. Yeah, that's kind of how that came to be.
1: When I read the name of the album, I went and looked up, I went and Googled just Red Star Woo to see if you'd use this name or persona in any other ways. And I found Red Star Woo's Neighborhood Jams, which were a bunch of intimate shows that you put on last year with your band. And your reasoning around putting on these intimate shows, I thought was really cool and really interesting. Could you talk about those a bit?
2: Yeah. Well, I mean, it kind of goes out to a much further ethos in my mind right now. And it goes back to what we were just talking about, where when you see someone and they're pointed out to be your enemy, it's just so easy to accept that as a fact. And the easiest way to counter that is to literally just meet that person in real life. You know, in this world we're in right now, where we're seeing everyone through a screen, it's so easy to make a caricature of someone. And that caricature is so much easier to make your enemy. But when you have to sit in a room face to face with someone and actually hear the nuances of their perspective, and they have to hear the nuances of your perspective, and you see each other as human beings, even though you may disagree here and there, it's much harder to not see that person just as a human being. So I feel like we have been disincentivized out of community in the world that we're in right now. And this is global. I'm one man living in Australia. I can't solve that. But, you know, I try to think globally and act locally. So if I have a position to create some sort of community, then I'll do that and try and start mitigating it in my corner of the world. So I put on these little intimate shows where, it felt like the audience was there, but it wasn't like a huge show where the audience just kind of became a sea of people and a sea of numbers. Like you could see every individual person, and every individual person could see each other. The stage was in the middle. So everyone was surrounding me. I've been trying to put on a lot of more community building, ethos centered things like that.
1: Yeah.
2: And I've been, you know, playing Uno with the fans after, and going to their houses to show them the new music. Just anything that builds a connection as human to human and less about hierarchies, even as fan and artist. Just trying to make it human to human.
1: You mentioned playing Uno in the song Death Cult Zombie. And I have to ask, I want to play a clip of that song in a minute, but why Uno?
2: Me personally, I'm a big board game and card game fan. Uno is just an easy entrance point. If it was up to me, I'd be playing like Catan or something, you know?
1: That's
2: like
1: a lot of pieces to bring out there.
2: Yeah, I'd be going all in. But Uno is like, you know, everyone knows how to play Uno in their own way. But yeah, if it was up to me, maybe I'll build a little board card game community where we can go like all in, you know, with the tough stuff.
1: Here's a bit of Death Cult Zombie. It's Genesis Owusu on World Cafe.

0: On World Cafe, Genesis Owusu, Death Cult Zombie. I'm speaking with Genesis Owusu on World Cafe today. I'm Raina Duras. His new album is called Red Star Woo and the Worldwide Scourge. The last song I want to play from the new album is called Hellstar. It features actually a past guest of World Cafe, Duckworth. It's one of those moments on the album where there is a real glimmer of hope, or I guess love. Could you tell us a bit about writing this song?
1: Yeah, I mean, I think it was kind of, I think throughout the album, time is a big factor as well. Whether we have enough time to do this, like time is running out. We need to act now. I think this song was also like, we also still have time to enjoy life. Mm-hmm. We also still have time to love and to lust and to have pleasure. So this song to me is kind of like a post-apocalyptic sludge funk love jam. Yeah.
0: Here's Genesis Owusu. It's Hellstar on World Cafe.

0: On World Cafe, Genesis Owusu with Hellstar. It's a song from his new album, Red Star Woo and the Worldwide Scourge. Genesis Owusu has been my guest today. I have loved this conversation. Thank you so much for the music and for the conversation.
1: Thanks so much for having me. I've enjoyed the conversation as well. Thank you. Appreciate it.
0: I'm Raina Duras, back in a moment with more World Cafe.
2: It's Alex Crash, your jazz host here at JPR, inviting you to join me weekends for Jazz Sunday. This week, Jerry Mulligan, Pat Martino, John Hicks, Nana Freelon, Rafael Sadiq, James Carter, and many others. 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

Before the break, you heard my conversation with Genesis Owusu about his new album. It's his third full-length studio album since 2021. And during my research for that interview, I found an old interview he did with The Guardian from when he released his debut. And there's a great quote from back then where he talks about being inspired by your next artist. But he says, if that artist were a rapper in 2020 in Australia. Genesis was talking about Prince. Purest Prince musicology on World Cafe.

0: broken social scene with Not Around Anymore. That's from their first album in almost a decade called Remember the Humans. Came out just 10 days ago. In a minute, the first new music from a Beastie Boy in 15 years. That is next on World Cafe.
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0: Hey, on World Cafe, I'm Rena Duris. The Beastie Boys released their album Hot Sauce Committee Part 2 back in 2011. It was the year before the death of founding member Adam Yauch, a.k.a. MCA. And since then, the remaining members have been pretty quiet until just about 2 weeks ago when Beastie Boy Mike D dropped this next song during a show in L.A. That show kicked off the first of four in L.A. and in Brooklyn. Check it out. It is new Mike D, Switch Up. That was

0: The Cure, Boys Don't Cry. Before that, you heard Horse Girl with Switch Over. And before that, new music from Mike D, a song called Switch Up. Thank you again to my guest this hour, Genesis Owusu. And thank you to World Cafe producer Miguel Perez for his work on that session. Thanks also to all of our affiliates across the country and the team who make this show. We produce it at WXPN at the University of Pennsylvania in Philadelphia. I'm Raina Duras. 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
0: This is a brand new song from Graham Coxon, founding member and lead guitarist of Blur. Billy said his heart is true. Called Billy Says, and you'll hear that new one in its entirety coming up, as well as a song from Blur. And you'll hear an exclusive live version of this song from one of Graham's Blur bandmates' side projects. Plus, new music from Jack White, Arlo Parks, and B.B. Stockwell. Because when you know, you know, you know. That's all on the way. I'm Raina Duras. This is World Cafe.
4: Live from NPR News in Washington, I'm Corva Coleman. Six states are holding primaries today, from Pennsylvania to Oregon. Some will show the reach of President Trump's endorsement power. NPR's Domenico Montanaro says some GOP candidates are appealing to very conservative party members in primaries, and it's not clear yet how that will appeal to all voters in a general election.
5: Tonight, we're going to see results from Senate primaries in Alabama and Georgia, where the Republicans, they're all trying to out-MAGA each other. Georgia is going to be particularly important to watch because it's a really important Senate race with Democrat John Ossoff as the incumbent. Republicans would really love to flip that seat, but the Republican primary electorate in Georgia is very conservative and very different than the general election one, which has become much more purple.
4: NPR's Domenico Montanaro reporting. San Diego police are investigating the shooting deaths yesterday of three men at the city's Islamic Center. They separately discovered the bodies of two males nearby who died by suicide. Police believe the males are responsible for the shootings. They're investigating the attack on the Islamic Center as a hate crime. Secretary of State Marco Rubio has announced a fresh round of sanctions against Cuba. These target 11 people and three governmental bodies. NPR's Michelle Kellerman reports Rubio has been stepping up pressure on Cuba.
6: The Interior Ministry, the National Police, and the Directorate of Intelligence are now all facing sanctions. Cuba's justice and energy ministers are among the 11 individuals singled out. Any property they may have in the U.S. will be frozen, and Americans are barred from doing business with them. Secretary Rubio says in a statement that these, quote, regime-aligned actors are to blame for the suffering of the Cuban people and the failing economy. Cuba blames a U.S. oil embargo for the latest next humanitarian crisis. The U.S. rejects that, but the crisis began after the Trump administration ousted the leader of Venezuela, which was Cuba's main oil supplier. Michelle Kellerman, NPR News, the State Department.
4: One of the largest electricity producers in the U.S. could soon grow even bigger. NextEra Energy plans to acquire Dominion Energy. NPR's Stephen Bisaha reports this comes as electricity prices are already rising.
7: The merged company would cover Florida, North Carolina, South Carolina, and Virginia. Darrell West is a senior fellow at the Brookings Institution and says a bigger utility often comes with more lobbying power and stronger political ties.
8: Anytime there's a merger, there's a worry that customers might end up facing raising rates.
7: But he says state regulators still have power to oversee these companies.
8: And to make sure they're not gouging the consumers and that the large users pay their fair share.
7: Specifically, the power-hungry data centers fueling AI. Stephen Bisaha, NPR News.
4: You're listening to NPR News from Washington. The House Armed Services Committee will hear from the commander of the U.S. Central Command this morning, Admiral Brad Cooper. This comes as President Trump says he's held off on ordering a fresh attack on Iran. He says this is at the request of Mideast allies because they feel a peace deal with Iran is close. The New York Times is the latest publication to ban its reporters from using prediction markets. As NPR's Bobby Allen reports, the sites allow bettors to profit from advance notice of political and global events.
9: In a memo to staff obtained by NPR, the New York Times standards editor told the newsroom not to bet on prediction markets like Kalshi and Polymarket on subjects related to their coverage. The note said doing so would be a violation of the paper's ethical guidelines. Since the betting sites have exploded in popularity, news organizations, sports leagues, and corporations have banned placing wagers using non-public insider information, as has the White House. Yet that hasn't stopped a flood of six-figure payouts from suspiciously timed bets connected to military strikes, war, federal policy, and things like movie box office sales and Spotify streams. Last week on Kalshi alone, $4 billion was wagered, mostly on sports. Bobby Allen, NPR News.
4: The World Health Organization says an Ebola virus strain continues to spread in eastern Congo and Uganda. More than 130 people have been killed by the disease in the latest outbreak. Health officials are now tracking more than 500 suspected cases of Ebola. The WHO and local officials are concerned about the quick spread of the virus. I'm Corva Coleman, NPR News.
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0: Hey, I'm Raina Duris. This is World Cafe. Your next artist has a voice that you may agree sounds like it could have come from another era. Like maybe you could imagine her playing in a coffee shop with her acoustic guitar in the 60s or the 70s. But this song is brand new. It's called When You Know by B.B. Stockwell on World Cafe.

0: love that line in there. Solidarity can be difficult when you got cool stuff to lose. That's from Going Shopping from the Strokes. Going live from the archives next on World Cafe.
1: Six states are holding primaries, including Pennsylvania and Georgia, two of the swing states that helped President Trump return to the White House. Voters there could be pivotal in the midterms and the next presidential election.
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This is Live from the Archives on World Cafe. I'm Raina Duris. Coming up later this hour, you'll hear a new solo song from Graham Coxon of the band Blur. But first, another Blur side project. Damon Albarn formed Gorillaz back in the late 90s along with artist Jamie Hewlett. This performance was recorded live when they came by the show in 2010 to talk about their album Plastic Beach. Gorillaz, Stylo, live for World Cafe.

a performance from Chicano Batman of Freedom is Free. Before that, Gorillaz' Stylo. Both of those recorded for World Cafe. That was your Live from the Archives set today. 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You can find sessions from tons of artists on there, including your next one, who we just recorded some new music with. You can look for that in the coming months. This is Arlo Parks, song from her new album. It's called Two-Sided.

0: Derecho Demonico. That is new music from Jack White, one of the founding members of Blur, with a song he recorded 15 years ago and is just releasing now, next on World Cafe.
1: Hey, I'm Dave Jackson, one of your open air hosts. Teddy Thompson's new record is here. It's called Never Be the Same. We have that for you this week. Also new Shaky Graves, Jaws of Brooklyn, Tank and the Bangas, and the new full length from Joby Riccio. 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

You could probably make the argument that Damon Albarn is the most famous founding member of the band Blur, but when you listen to the solo music from Blur lead guitarist Graham Coxon, you'll get it pretty quick that he was an integral part of Blur sounding like Blur. I'm Marina Duras. It's World Cafe. Coxon is re-releasing his entire solo catalog this summer, along with a previously unreleased album he recorded 15 years ago called Castle Park. And here's a song from that one. It's called Billy Says, Graham Coxon on World Cafe.

0: Don't Go Back to Rockville, R.E.M. And that is it for World Cafe today. Thanks so much for letting me play you some songs. Let me soundtrack part of your life today. It's always a lot of fun. Thank you so much also to our affiliates across the country who bring you this show. We produce it at WXPN at the University of Pennsylvania in Philadelphia. My name is Raina Duris, and thank you for listening to World Cafe from NPR.
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0: Aretha Franklin Live at Fillmore West came out in 1971, and correspondent John Morrison says you can hear the energy of the 60s counterculture movement and civil rights gains in her performances.
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5: Morning. Six states hold primaries today. President Trump's favorability is at record lows. Will he be able to keep defeating incumbents from his own party, who he views as not loyal enough? It's Morning Edition from NPR News. Trump is preparing to give nearly $2 billion of government money to allies he claims were targeted by the Biden administration. I'm E. Martinez.
6: And I'm Leila Faldin. An ethics nonprofit calls it one of the most corrupt acts in American history. Also, musician Rostam is mixing pedal steel with the music of his Persian heritage in a new album about whether America is living up to its promise. It's Tuesday, May 19th. On this day in 1884, five brothers opened a circus in Baraboo, Wisconsin. They'd eventually make an acquisition and become Ringling Brothers and Barnum and Bailey. The news is next.
7: Live from NPR News in Washington, I'm Corva Coleman. There are primaries in six states today. That includes Kentucky, as Kentucky Public Radio's Sylvia Goodman tells us.
8: Kentucky Republicans have a big list of candidates to choose from, but a few have risen to the top. Congressman Andy Barr is leaving his House district to run for the seat, securing President Trump's endorsement late in the race. His main competition will be former Kentucky Attorney General Daniel Cameron, who lost his 2023 bid for governor to Democrat Andy Beshear. Cameron has seen some support from libertarian-leaning state politicians, but has fallen significantly in available polling. A few familiar faces have dominated the Democratic side of the race, with former unsuccessful Senate candidates Charles Booker and Amy McGrath. The Cook Political Report still rates the Senate seat as a solid red one. For NPR News, I'm Sylvia Goodman in Louisville, Kentucky.
7: San Diego police say five people are dead, including two suspects, following yesterday's mass shooting at the city's Islamic Center. Police say the suspects died by suicide. From member station KPBS, Corey Suzuki reports local authorities are investigating this as a hate crime.
9: The Islamic Center of San Diego is the largest mosque in San Diego County. Police say they found three people dead in front of the building. They found the two they think were the shooters in a car several blocks away. They were also dead. Taha Hassan is the imam and director of the Islamic Center of San Diego. He said his community was in mourning.
10: The religious intolerance and the hate, unfortunately, that exists in our nation is unprecedented.
9: San Diego Police Chief Scott Wall said they are investigating the shooting as a hate crime. He declined to provide specific details, but said there was generalized hate rhetoric and speech involved. For NPR News, I'm Corey Suzuki in San Diego.
7: Enrollment in healthcare.gov and the other marketplaces is projected to plunge by 5 million people this year. As NPR's Selena Simmons-Duffin reports, the dramatic drop came after Congress failed to make a deal on premium subsidies.
11: Lawmakers came close to a deal, but in the end, it fell apart. Extra federal money that helped keep premium costs down expired at the end of December. Cynthia Cox of the nonpartisan health research organization KFF is a co-author of a new report on what happened with healthcare.gov and the state marketplaces after that.
12: Costs went up significantly and a lot of people dropped their plans. Those who stay are paying more, either in the form of higher premiums or higher deductibles or both.
11: The report projects enrollment in these marketplaces will plunge this year from 22 million in 2025 to about 17 million. That's a difference of 5 million people who may have found coverage elsewhere, but Cox says probably became uninsured. Selena Simmons-Duffin, NPR News, Washington.
7: On Wall Street in pre-market trading, Dow futures are lower. You're listening to NPR News from Washington. Acting U.S. Attorney General Todd Blanche will testify before a Senate appropriations panel today. This comes a day after President Trump moved to help the Justice Department set up a $1.8 billion fund. It's intended to compensate people allegedly targeted by the Biden administration. Critics say this is a deeply corrupt move and will allow the Justice Department to give cash to the president's allies. The nation's top safety investigators will open a two-day hearing this morning. They're looking into last year's deadly crash of a UPS cargo plane in Louisville. NPR's Joel Rose has more.
13: The National Transportation Safety Board is looking to gather more information about UPS Flight 2976. The McDonnell Douglas MD-11 cargo plane got only 30 feet off the ground before crashing shortly after takeoff in Louisville, Kentucky last November. Dramatic photos of the crash show the left engine flying up and over the wing as the plane rolled down the runway moments before exploding in a massive fireball. 15 people were killed, including all three pilots. The Federal Aviation Administration grounded all MD-11 cargo planes until recently. FedEx says a few of its MD-11s have returned to service after repairs and inspection, but UPS says all of its remaining MD-11 jets will be retired early. Joel Rose, NPR News.
7: Swiss watchmaker Swatch says there are plenty of its new luxury pocket watches available for sale. But Swatch was forced to briefly close some stores starting over the weekend. This was after scuffles broke out among buyers in the U.S. and Europe. I'm Corva Coleman, NPR News.
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15: 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We're featuring new music from Shaky Graves, Jaws of Brooklyn. Joby Riccio's new album is here. So is Teddy Thompson's. We have a new Tank and the Bangas and Jared Walker, who played mandolin with Billy Strings. 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
16: 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I donated a 1999 Grand Cherokee to JPR. 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

0: suggested maybe a claim under the False Claims Act against the people who filed the claims. That might be one route forward. But it's very hard for an individual to just file a lawsuit and say the government is acting improperly, asking the judges to stop it. And so it's going to present some challenges.
1: Has the Trump administration now opened the door to Democrats doing something similar if they come into power for people they believe are being targeted by Trump's Justice Department?
0: It does seem that way. What's good for the goose is good for the gander. And once we have a system that allows the president to use the judgment fund, which is meant to for legitimate purposes of settling cases, it's not meant to create this kind of all-purpose fund for the president. There's no reason why people on the other side of the aisle can't do it. Of course, the best solution here would be for Congress to try to stop it, to say that this isn't what the judgment fund is for, and to prevent this kind of expenditure. It violates the 14th Amendment and is inconsistent with the president's obligations.
1: Was the settlement in the interest of the American people?
0: It's very hard to see how this is in the interest of the American people. The American people benefit from due process, from individualized determinations of justice, not from a sweeping fund that the president can use to pay people however he wishes.
1: Harry Sandick is a former federal prosecutor and a partner with the law firm Patterson Belknap. Thank you for your time.
0: Thank you very much.
1: This is NPR News.
2: You see before you? No, that's wrong. Let me say you have before you your illustrious but very humble servant, Babe Ruth.
3: Before he broke most of baseball's records, Babe Ruth made this one. Or so Russell Hunting would have you believe. You're on the sound beat.
2: Making a record of quite another kind. I hope you'll stand for it and like it as much as you did the other.
3: In 1919, a young Babe Ruth hit a record 29 home runs, including a game winner on Babe Ruth Day. Seeking to cash in on Ruth's popularity, Russell Hunting recorded Babe Ruth's home run story in 1920. And whether you call it subterfuge or just plain sneaky, the name on the record is the Babe himself.
2: What is known as a popular hero. One of the papers even refers to me as a Superman.
3: But he wasn't the only one capitalizing on Ruth's popularity that year. Red Sox owner Harry Frazee sold him to the New York Yankees to finance a Broadway show. But the Babe would be the biggest show in New York. He blasted a staggering 54 home runs that year, more than every team but one.
2: I haven't been able to deliver speeches on the diamond. I've been too busy delivering wallops.
3: Babe Ruth Day is observed on April 27th every year. Find out more about it at soundbeat.org. 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I'm Brett Barry.
4: 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Teddy Thompson's new record is here. 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
1: Good morning, I'm Leila Fadel. Washington, D.C. shut down its streetcar line this spring, but if you were a real fan, you can now take one of the cars home. 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Bidding ends June 1st, and they're sold as is. The red and yellow paint still looks fresh, but some are missing parts, like an air conditioning unit or a door. And even if you fix it up, you still need rails for it to ride. 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
6: And I'm A. Martinez. Many hospitals in the U.S. don't have qualified medical interpreters. So when people with

0: This is NPR News.
1: This is Jefferson Public Radio. Good morning. I'm Milt Radford. Two black men in Georgia who voted for Democrats their whole life chose Donald Trump in 2024. Coming up, they have some different feelings about how he's governing. In our weather, high pressure remains over the region. Warm temperatures and mostly dry conditions will continue for the rest of the week. Today, over the southern Oregon Cascades and Siskiyou's, mostly sunny with a high near 65. Yreka, sunny, the high 77. Weed and Mount Shasta, sunny with a high near 73. For Redding and Red Bluff, sunny with a high in the low 90s. In the Klamath Basin, sunny and a high near 73. The southern Oregon coast, mostly sunny with a high near 66. The Northern California coast, partly sunny, the high today right around 59. For Roseburg in the Umpqua Basin, sunny with a high near 75 degrees. And for Grants Pass, Medford, and Ashland, also sunny with a high near 81. For more detailed weather information, visit our website. We're at IJPR.org.

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1: Good morning. This is Jefferson Public Radio. I'm Milt Radford. Coming up, a closer look at how rising fuel prices are hurting Oregon fishermen. In our weather, high pressure remains over the region. Warm temperatures and mostly dry conditions will continue for the rest of the week. Today, for the Southern Oregon Cascades and Siskiyous, mostly sunny with a high near 65. Yreka, sunny, the high 77. Weeta, Mount Shasta, sunny with a high near 73 degrees. Redding and Red Bluff, sunny and a high in the low 90s. In the Klamath Basin, sunny with a high near 73. For the Southern Oregon coast, mostly sunny and a high near 66. The Northern California coast, partly sunny with a high near 59. Roseburg in the Umpqua Basin, sunny with a high near 75. And for Grants Pass, Medford, and Ashland, also sunny and a high near 81. For more detailed weather information, visit us at our website. 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
1: Good morning, me Martinez. San Antonio Spurs superstar Victor Wembanyama is nicknamed the Alien because he's 7'4 with out-of-this-world talent. The name also fits because of how much he loves sci-fi books. So the San Antonio Public Library has a Read Like Wemby display, which includes books he's been seen carrying around. Wemby just had 41 points and 24 rebounds to lead the Spurs to a playoff win over the defending champion Thunder, so it looks like he has plenty of time to read lots of scouting reports. It's Morning Edition.
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3: Rising diesel prices are squeezing Pacific Northwest fishermen. They're cutting into profits and adding new uncertainty to an already challenging industry. Rachel Miller Howard reports.
4: Gulls circle over the port in Garibaldi, Oregon, as Jesse Kuhn offloads his catch.
5: And what kind is it?
6: It's a Chinook salmon.
5: Chinook.
4: He's a fourth-generation fisherman, born and raised in Tillamook County.
6: I guess it's in the blood now.
4: But early in the season, the numbers aren't adding up. Since the war in Iran began in late February, fuel costs have surged, cutting thousands of dollars from Kuhn's already thin margins.
6: It really makes it feel like you're just gambling.
4: Salmon fishing is fuel intensive, involving long offshore runs to find the fish.
6: We've probably made a few thousand dollars is all. After the fuel costs, I could do that working at Home Depot or McDonald's or something.
4: He considered tying the boat up and waiting for the season to kick into higher gear, but decided to keep fishing.

0: Chris Anderson is a fisheries economist at the University of Washington. He says many might be less willing to fish during transition seasons due to high costs.
1: And that's going to impact their revenue overall. And of course, it's going to impact whether or not that fish is available for us in the market to eat.
0: Anderson says when fishermen tie up their boats, it cuts off supply and strains longstanding international buyers like Japan and China. It creates long-term problems at home, too.
1: The processor also isn't able to provide work for their crews. The shippers who trade it, the retailers don't have that product to sell. We kind of lose the economic multiplier of the post-harvest fishing sector locally.
0: Anderson says trawl vessels, boats that drag nets for harvesting shrimp and groundfish, have the highest fuel burden because they need bigger engines. In Brookings, on the southern Oregon coast, Brad Pettinger runs a trawl operation with two 80-foot boats, each with 10,000-gallon fuel tanks. He pays his crew a percentage of the catch value. He says he typically covers the fuel costs, roughly 10% of his revenue. This year, it's different.
2: I may have a discussion with my crew about how we're going to do this. The increase will probably take it off the top, I'm guessing.
0: More money for fuel, less for the crew. In Alwaka, Washington, the impact is already reaching some customers. At Shake and Bake Sport Fishing, Captain Mike Kohlbuck is passing fuel costs on to clients who book trips.
3: This year, we have a $300 day surcharge to make up for some of it. And if it keeps going up, I guess we could have a bigger surcharge.
0: Kohlbuck blames high fuel prices on the Trump administration. He says most other fishermen don't share his politics, but he thinks the war is starting to sway minds.
3: Now all of a sudden they're like, hey, wait a minute, nothing got cheaper, everything got more expensive.
0: Pettinger sees it differently. He supports the administration and says fishermen have seen its benefits. This April, the administration announced a new Office of Seafood under the U.S. Department of Agriculture. It's aimed at expanding access to loans, grants, and markets for fishermen.
2: It's going to get better. It's going to get better for fishermen across this country.
0: In Garibaldi, Captain Hank Slavens is unloading after a three-day salmon trip.
4: $1,500 worth of fuel on this trip. And we found probably $7,000 worth of fish.
0: Fuel alone ate up roughly 20% of the trip's value. Slavens worries about his bottom line.
4: Hopefully Trump's doing something for us that we don't realize at the moment, you know. That's what I'm thinking.
0: For now, he's just going to keep on fishing.
4: We're just going to do it until we're broke.
0: In Garibaldi, I'm Rachel Miller Howard.
5: 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On today's Jefferson Exchange, JX Arts looks at events happening in our region, including the 100th gala performance of the Eugene Gleeman. The Gleeman are an all-male choral group founded in 1926. That's today on the Jefferson Exchange, new at 9 a.m. with a repeat at 8 p.m. on the News and Information Service of Jefferson Public Radio. 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
1: And this is Jefferson Public Radio. Good morning. I'm Milt Radford. Coming up, a small hospital in Colorado has found a way to translate often difficult health information for families of Spanish-speaking patients. In our weather, some strong high pressure is over our region, and that means mostly dry conditions and warm temperatures will continue for the rest of the week. Today for the Southern Oregon Cascades and Siskiyou, mostly sunny with a high near 65, Yreka sunny and a high of 77, Weta Mount Shasta sunny with a high near 73, for Redding and Red Bluff sunny and a high near 91. In the Klamath Basin, sunny with a high right around 73, the Southern Oregon coast mostly sunny with a high near 66 degrees, for the Northern California coast partly sunny with a high near 59, sunny skies for Roseburg and the Umpqua Basin with a high of 75, and for Grants Pass, Medford, and Ashland also sunny and a high near 81. For more detailed weather information, visit us at our website. 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
1: This is Jefferson Public Radio. Good morning. I'm Milt Radford. Two black men in Georgia who voted for Democrats their whole life chose Donald Trump in 2024. Coming up, they have some different feelings about how he's governing. In our weather, high pressure remains over the region. Warm temperatures and mostly dry conditions will continue for the rest of the week. Today, over the southern Oregon Cascades and Siskiyou, mostly sunny with a high near 65. Yreka, sunny, the high 77. Weed and Mount Shasta, sunny with a high near 73. For Redding and Red Bluff, sunny with a high in the low 90s. In the Klamath Basin, sunny and a high near 73. The southern Oregon coast, mostly sunny with a high near 66. The Northern California coast, partly sunny, the high today right around 59. For Roseburg in the Umpqua Basin, sunny with a high near 75 degrees. And for Grants Pass, Medford, and Ashland, also sunny with a high near 81. For more detailed weather information, visit our website. We're at IJPR.org.

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1: JPR's popular online auction is happening right now, but it's almost last call for this virtual party. 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
1: Antonio Spurs superstar Victor Wembanyama is nicknamed the Alien because he's 7'4 with out-of-this-world talent. The name also fits because of how much he loves sci-fi books. So the San Antonio Public Library has a Read Like Wemby display, which includes books he's been seen carrying around. Wemby just had 41 points and 24 rebounds to lead the Spurs to a playoff win over the defending champion Thunder, so it looks like he has plenty of time to read lots of scouting reports. It's Morning Edition.
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3: Rising diesel prices are squeezing Pacific Northwest fishermen. They're cutting into profits and adding new uncertainty to an already challenging industry. Rachel Miller Howard reports.
4: Gulls circle over the port in Garibaldi, Oregon, as Jesse Kuhn offloads his catch.
5: And what kind is it?
6: It's a Chinook salmon.
5: Chinook.
4: He's a fourth generation fisherman, born and raised in Tillamook County.
6: I guess it's in the blood now.
4: But early in the season, the numbers aren't adding up. Since the war in Iran began in late February, fuel costs have surged, cutting thousands of dollars from Kuhn's already thin margins.
6: It really makes it feel like you're just gambling.
4: Salmon fishing is fuel intensive, involving long offshore runs to find the fish.
6: We've probably made a few thousand dollars is all after the fuel costs. I could do that working at Home Depot or McDonald's or something.
4: He considered tying the boat up and waiting for the season to kick into higher gear, but decided to keep fishing. Chris Anderson is a fisheries economist at the University of Washington. He says many might be less willing to fish during transition seasons due to high costs.
7: And that's going to impact their revenue overall, and of course it's going to impact whether or not that fish is available for us in the market to eat.
4: Anderson says when fishermen tie up their boats, it cuts off supply and strains long-standing international buyers like Japan and China. It creates long-term problems at home, too.
7: The processor also isn't able to provide work for their crews. The shippers who trade it, the retailers, don't have that product to sell. We kind of lose the economic multiplier of the post-harvest fishing sector locally.
4: Anderson says trawl vessels, boats that drag nets for harvesting shrimp and groundfish, have the highest fuel burden because they need bigger engines. In Brookings, on the southern Oregon coast, Brad Pettinger runs a trawl operation with two 80-foot boats, each with 10,000-gallon fuel tanks. He pays his crew a percentage of the catch value. He says he typically covers the fuel costs, roughly 10% of his revenue. This year, it's different.
8: I may have a discussion with my crew about how we're going to do this. The increase will probably take it off the top, I'm guessing.
4: More money for fuel, less for the crew. In Alwaka, Washington, the impact is already reaching some customers. At Shake and Bake Sport Fishing, Captain Mike Kohlbuck is passing fuel costs on to clients who book trips.
9: This year, we have a $300 day surcharge to make up for some of it.

0: And if it keeps going up, I guess we could have a bigger surcharge.
1: Kolbuck blames high fuel prices on the Trump administration. He says most other fishermen don't share his politics, but he thinks the war is starting to sway minds.
0: Now all of a sudden they're like, hey, wait a minute. Nothing got cheaper. Everything got more expensive.
1: Pettinger sees it differently. He supports the administration and says fishermen have seen its benefits. This April, the administration announced a new Office of Seafood under the U.S. Department of Agriculture. It's aimed at expanding access to loans, grants, and markets for fishermen.
2: It's going to get better. It's going to get better for fishermen across this country.
1: In Garibaldi, Captain Hank Slavens is unloading after a three-day salmon trip.
3: $1,500 worth of fuel on this trip. And we found probably 7 grand worth of fish.
1: Fuel alone ate up roughly 20% of the trip's value. Slavens worries about his bottom line.
3: Hopefully Trump's doing something for us that we don't realize at the moment, you know. That's what I'm thinking.
1: For now, he's just going to keep on fishing.
3: We're just going to do it until we're broke.
1: In Garibaldi, I'm Rachel Miller Howard.
4: Rachel Miller Howard is a freelance reporter for the Northwest News Network, a partnership of public radio stations. On today's Jefferson Exchange, JX Arts looks at events happening in our region, including the 100th gala performance of the Eugene Gleeman. The Gleeman are an all-male choral group founded in 1926. That's today on the Jefferson Exchange, new at 9 a.m. with a repeat at 8 p.m. on the News and Information Service of Jefferson Public Radio. 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

from the Vindies' new Trapdoor record, That Same Stars, here on Jefferson Public Radio. Erica Smith and the 99 Cent Dreams before that on Snowblind with Don't Worry Baby. And the Black Keys, their new one, Peaches, It's a Dream. 9-11, this is Open Air on JPR. 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Weather today for the Southern Oregon Cascades and Siskiyou is mostly sunny, high near 65, down to 36 tonight, partly cloudy, sun tomorrow, the high 69. Wairika, sun, the high 77, cloudy with a low of 44 tonight, and sunny to the high near 81 tomorrow. Weedon Mount Shasta, sun, the high 73, partly cloudy with a low of 45 tonight, and gradually becoming sunny with a high of 78 tomorrow. Redding and Red Bluff, sunny, the high near 91. Clear skies, a low of 60 tonight, sunshine, a high of 93 tomorrow. Klamath Basin, sun, the high 73, 41 the low tonight, partly cloudy, sunny with a high of 78 tomorrow. Southern Oregon coast, mostly sun, high near 66, partly cloudy, a low of 52 overnight, and sunshine, the high 66 tomorrow. Roseburg and the Umpqua Basin, sun, high near 75. It's cloudy with a low of 50 tonight, and sunny tomorrow, the high 75. Grants Pass, Medford, and Ashland, sunshine, high near 81, cloudy with a low of 47 tonight, and sunshine tomorrow, the high 82. For more detailed weather information, visit us at ijpr.org. Up next, we've got one from Arlo Parks' new record, Ambiguous Disguise Desire. Here is Senses featuring Sempha.

0: You guys, that's a previously unreleased Bill Withers tune called Time. That's Taj Mahal and the Phantom Blues Band, and they named the album that as well, Time. Pretty cool. Before that, Spanish Mary from the Lost Basement Tape, from the New Basement Tapes, from Lost on the River, the New Basement Tapes. That's a bunch of songs penned by Bob Dylan that super band voiced and recorded. That was Rhiannon Giddens singing Spanish Mary. Agnes Obel on Citizen of Glass with Golden Green. We heard Ava Cassidy in there with True Colors, and Arlo Parks on Ambiguous Desire Senses featuring Sampha. It's 9:34. This is Open Air on JPR.
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0: It's 9:35. Hope your morning is going great. I'm Danielle Kelly here with lots of great tunes to share with you from the Milk Carton Kids' new one, Mumford & Sons, Noah Kahan coming up, Gracie and Rachel's latest. Right now, we've got Sun Little's new City Folk record. Here's the track, Cherry.

0: Blue Water is a song from the Milk Carton Kids' new record, Lost Cause Lover Fool. We heard Lucy Kaplansky on her Last Days of Summer album with a cover of These Boots Are Made for Walkin'. Jonah Tolchin, Car You Drive from Lava Lamp, and Sun Little from the new record City Folk, we heard Cherry. It's 10 to 10. This is Open Air on JPR.
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0: 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Thank you so much to everyone who has donated to this auction. There is some really cool stuff. Playa is giving self-directed residencies in August. There's from La Clinica and the Learning Well, Unleash Your Potential Well-Being Workshops, Manzanita Home and Flower, gift certificates to Tlali, Yala, Momentum River Expedition is offering some experiences. 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Today is the last day to get in there. 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Good luck and have fun. Up next, we've got the new record from Mumford & Sons, Prize Fighter, it's called. They're joined by Chris Stapleton on this track called Here on Open Air.

0: That's one from the War and Treaty. That is The Best That I Have from the Lover's Game album here on JPR. Nora Jones before that on The Fall with Youngblood, and Mumford & Sons on their new record Prize Fighter, track called Here featuring Chris Stapleton. It's just past 10. 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
0: It's Open Air on the Rhythm and News Service of JPR. It's 10:04. New ones on the way this hour from Noah Kahn, Joe Pernice, Haley Johnson from Iron and Wine. This is a new live record from I'm With Her called Sing Me Alive. Here's Game to Lose.

That's Gracie and Rachel from the new record, If We Could, Would We? Leaving Home is Going Home is the name of that track. Amethyst Kia joined by Billy Strings on I Will Not Go Down from Still and Bright. And I'm With Her from their live record, Sing Me Alive. We heard Game to Lose from Live in Toronto. It's 10:17. 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It's a sunny day all across our region for the most part. Southern Oregon Cascades and Siskiyou's, it's sun with a high near 65. Tonight gets a little bit cloudy, the low 36. Sunshine tomorrow, the high just under 70. Wairika, sun, the high 77 today. Tonight, dropping down to 44 with partly cloudy skies. Sunshine tomorrow, the high 81. Weedon, Mount Shasta, sunshine, the high 73. Partly cloudy with a low of 45 overnight. Gradually becoming sunny, a high of 78 tomorrow. Redding and Red Bluff, sunshine, the high 91. Clear skies, a low of 60 tonight. Sunshine tomorrow, the high 93. Klamath Basin, sunshine, the high 73. Cloudy with a low of 41 tonight. And sunshine, the high 78 tomorrow. Southern Oregon Coast, sunshine, high near 66. Cloudy tonight, the low 52. Sun tomorrow, the high 66. Roseburg and the Umpqua Basin, sunshine, the high 75. Cloudy with a low of 50 tonight and mostly sunny, the high 75 tomorrow. Grants Pass, Medford and Ashland, sunshine, the high 81. Tonight, overnight low at 47 with cloudy skies partly and sun again tomorrow, the high 82. For more detailed weather information, visit us at ijpr.org. Here is the latest from Noah Kahn. This is Spoiled.

0: Deep Into the Dawn, that is Amy Mann joining Joe Pernice on his record, Sonny, I Was Wrong, here on JPR. It was Soft Loft before that on The Party in the Mess with Joni. And Noah Kahan's new record, The Great Divide, The Last of Our Last of the Bugs, we heard Spoiled. It's 10:30. This is Open Air on JPR.
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0: You're listening to Open Air on the Rhythm and News Service of JPR. I wanted to remind you that this is the last day of the JPR online auction fundraiser that we've put a lot of hard work into, and it is really our best one yet. There are over 150 items on the auction block, including rafting trips on the Klamath, wine tasting and vineyard tours. There are getaways to Mexico, to the Rogue River. There are health and wellness packages, getaways, concert tickets. Lots and lots of great things to check out at ijpr.org/auction. You can register and bid there on whatever catches your eye through the end of the day today. 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There are really amazing packages from the Upper Rogue Organic Farm, Vital Salts, Tututun Lodge, Slow Burn, Silent Family Ranch, all sorts of things. 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Have fun and good luck. Here is a new record from Haley Johnson, an artist out of Portland, Oregon. Late Bloomer, it's called. It's actually a 2024 record we just got our hands on. This is a cover of Bonnie Raitt's. It's called That Ain't Love.

That Ain't Love. That's David Ramirez on the Fables record. Margot Price from Hard Headed Woman with Don't Wake Me Up. It features Jesse Wells. Haley Johnson from the Late Bloomer EP with That Ain't Love, a Bonnie Raitt cover.

0: That's Ben Soli with the Inclusions album and the song Electrified. Sunny War with Sweet Nothing from the Anarchist Gospel album. Iron and Wine from Hen's Teeth with Grace Notes. It's 11:01. 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
0: It's Open Air on the Rhythm and News Service of JPR. We're around at 11 o'clock. I've got another hour with you, and then Dave Jackson's got tunes for you this afternoon. It's Paul Cawthon, Emily Nenny, Luke Winslow King, and Cat Clyde on the way. Right now, Shaky Graves' new record, Fondness, etc. Here's Boilermaker.

0: Take a Light Strain. That's Bruce Hornsby, new record out called Indigo Park. Ben L'Oncle Soul from his self-titled with L'Ombre d'un Homme. We heard Casey Clayton and Marlon Williams on Plastic Bouquet with Arahura. And the new one from Shaky Graves, the record's called Fondness, etc. We heard Boilermaker. It's 11:20. This is Open Air on JPR.
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0: Weather today for the Southern Oregon Cascades and Siskiyou: mostly sunny, high near 65, partly cloudy, a low of 36 tonight, and sunny tomorrow, the high 69. Viruka has sunshine, the high 77, partly cloudy overnight, the low 44, and sunshine, the high 81 tomorrow. Weedon Mount Shasta, sunshine, high 73, partly cloudy, a low of 45 tonight, gradually becoming sunny with a high of 78 tomorrow. Redding and Red Bluff, sunny, the high 91, clear with a low of 60 tonight, and sunshine tomorrow, the high 93. Klamath Basin, sunshine, the high 73, partly cloudy with a low of 41 tonight, and sunshine, the high 78 tomorrow. Southern Oregon coast, mostly sunny, the high 66, cloudy with a low of 52 tonight, sunny tomorrow, the high 66. Roseburg and the Umpqua Basin, sun, high in the mid-70s, 50 is the low tonight, mostly sunny tomorrow, the high 75. Grants Pass, Medford, and Ashland, sunshine, the high 81, partly cloudy with a low of 47 tonight, and sunshine tomorrow, the high 82. For more detailed weather information, visit us at ijpr.org. Here is the latest record, Book of Paul by Paul Cawthon. This one, Tossin' Back Time.

0: Emily Nenni from her new record, Moving Shoes, Not a Winner. Lucy Woodward before that from Till They Bang on the Door, If This Were a Movie. Chelsea Williams with Wasted from Beautiful and Strange. And we heard the new one from Paul Cawthon, the Book of Paul album, Tossin' Back Time. It's 1:35. 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
0: 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Today is the last day of our JPR online auction. By raising a bid at this auction, you are also raising the funds to support JPR's service to the region. So have fun and good luck. Open Air continues with Luke Winslow King's new record called Coast of Light. Here is Shoot from the Hip.

0: 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It's 10 to 12. 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
0: This Thursday at noon, we are broadcasting a JPR live session with Sage Cook and Ara Fox of We Dreamed On. They're performing at Dos Mariposas Vineyards in Medford at 5:30 on the 21st. Sage and Ara formed We Dreamed On after Sage left the band Elephant Revival to pursue farming. You've likely heard their new album, Love Undoubtedly Underlies Everything, here on Open Air. 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Here is a new one from Cat Clyde. The new record's Mud, Blood, Bone. Here's Hold My Hand.

0: The late, great Dr. John from the Nolans Distat or De Utter with Shango Tango. We heard Thomas Dibdahl before that.
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3: Our news, I'm Lakshmi Singh. President Trump says Persian Gulf allies persuaded him to postpone a strike on Iran for a few days. Today, he told reporters he was on the verge of ordering an attack in the absence of Iran's agreement to U.S. demands for ending hostilities. A short time ago, Vice President J.D. Vance spoke to reporters about the U.S.-Iran impasse.
4: What the President of the United States has said is, number one, Iran can never have a nuclear weapon. And I think it's important for the American people and all of you to appreciate that when we say that, it's not just that Iran cannot have a nuclear weapon, it's what would happen if the Iranians did get a nuclear weapon. We know that a lot of nations all across the Gulf would then want their own nuclear weapon, and then a lot of nations all across the world. And what has been a very effective bright spot of American foreign policy, really for the last 20 or so years, would disappear overnight.
3: Vance leading the White House press briefing today while Press Secretary Caroline Leavitt's on maternity leave. It is primary election day in Kentucky. All eyes on the Northern Kentucky Congressional District, where President Trump is trying to knock another perceived adversary out of office. Kentucky Public Radio's Sylvia Goodman reports that Republican Congressman Thomas Massey is facing the toughest primary challenge of his career.
5: Trump's hand-picked candidate, former Navy SEAL Ed Gallarine, is making a bid for Massey's seat in a closely watched race that could have implications for the future of the GOP. Massey has emerged as a prominent Republican dissenting voice in Trump's second term, pushing back against the president's use of executive power and forcing a vote on the release of the Jeffrey Epstein files.
6: It's a referendum on whether every Republican in the House and the Senate is going to be a rubber stamp for the executive branch or not.
5: Gallarine has made it clear he won't diverge from Trump's vision for the country.
7: I'm 100% behind the president.
5: Now it's up to the voters. For NPR News, I'm Sylvia Goodman in Louisville, Kentucky.
3: Anti-government protests continue to rock Bolivia. Thousands of teachers, farmers, and miners have shut down the capital. Protesters, including supporters of the South American country's former socialist leader, are demanding the new conservative president step down. Here's NPR's Carrie Kahn.
8: For weeks, protesters have been battling riot police in La Paz streets. Roadblocks have paralyzed commerce and are causing food and fuel shortages as Bolivia undergoes its worst economic crisis in decades. The new president, Rodrigo Paz, the first conservative leader elected in Bolivia in decades, has been cutting subsidies and government programs in attempts to rein in the huge federal deficit. Despite maintaining some social welfare programs, inflation and fuel prices have soared. Workers first demanded higher wages, then were joined by farmers angry over fuel costs and quality, followed by miners adding to the pressure. Now loyalists of former President Evo Morales are demanding Paz resign. Carrie Kahn, NPR News, Quito, Ecuador.
3: From Washington, this is NPR News. Roughly 5 million fewer people could be enrolled this year in the Affordable Care Act marketplace. New analysis from the nonprofit KFF reveals enrollment could fall by more than 20%, and those still in the program may end up paying more with average deductibles, possibly increasing by more than $1,000. There's a plan in Congress to overturn a management plan for federal lands in southern Utah. Dozens of scientific researchers and groups have been urging lawmakers to keep the plan in place. From member station KNAU, Ryan Heinches has details.
9: The group of archaeologists, paleontologists, biologists, and others call the nearly 2 million acre expanse an unparalleled living laboratory. They've nicknamed Grand Staircase the Science Monument because of its fossil record, ecological diversity, and cultural resources. The researchers sent a letter to federal lawmakers urging them to reject an attempt to toss out the monument's management plan that governs science, conservation, recreation, and cultural protection. The effort is spearheaded by Utah Republican Senator Mike Lee, who has long fought national monuments and other public lands protections. For NPR News, I'm Ryan Heinches in Flagstaff, Arizona.
3: Nashville, Tennessee scored its first Super Bowl at a gathering in Orlando today. The National Football League said team owners selected the Titans' new Nissan Stadium to host the championship game in 2030. U.S. stocks lower this hour. The Dow's now down 236 points. 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
11: Good afternoon. It's a little bit past noon. I'm Dave Jackson. You're listening to Open Air on JPR's Rhythm and News Service. Coming up this afternoon, Fantastic Cat, Miss Grit, Kersh Kalay, Ziggy Marley, Teddy Thompson, His Golden Messenger, and the latest from Casey Musgraves. It's all ahead this afternoon. And then it's time for Today Explained at 3 o'clock. We'll start things off with a new one from Jaws of Brooklyn, a band out of Seattle, who are performing at the Copper Plank in Medford on July 19th. The new album is Unstoppable. This is Where Are You on JPR.

0: It's the record company on Open Air. Going back to Give It Back to You. That was Don't Let Me Get Lonely. Teddy Thompson before that from the new album Never Be the Same. That was Not What I Need. You heard The Dip. Sleep On It is from Sticking With It. And new music from the Jaws of Brooklyn from the album Unstoppable. They'll be performing at the Copper Plank coming up on July 19th. Find tickets and information at the Copper Plank website. I'm Dave Jackson. You're listening to Open Air on JPR. It's a look at the weather. And it went from Kirshkalay next.
1: 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The companies he's supposed to be regulating did. 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
3: I'm on the road again. I'm on the road again. But I'm so tired of
0: crying. Today in the Southern Oregon Cascades and Siskiyous, it should be mostly sunny. Expect highs around 65. Wairika should be clear with a high near 77. In Weta, Mount Shasta, a sunny day with highs near 73. Redding and Red Bluff should be sunny with a high in the lower 90s. For the Klamath Basin, clear skies, a high near 73. On the Southern Oregon coast, mostly sunny with highs in the mid-60s. For Roseburg and the Umpqua Basin, sunshine, highs near 75, and sun with highs near 81 for Grants Pass, Medford, and Ashland. You can find more details on the forecast at ijpr.org. This is new from Kirshkalay from the album Dust. This one is dedicated to Zakir Hussain, who helped him out a lot in his career and in his music. This is Kirshkalay with Tabla Beat Scientist on JPR.

a teacher never teaches. The student learns. A student must inspire the teacher to teach, or else there's no point in it. The student learns.

0: It's Robert Francis on Open Air from the new album Phantasmagoria. That was Midnight on Mulholland. Before that, Mickey Hart and Planet Drum with a title I'm not sure I know how to pronounce. It's from Supralingua, and it featured Giovanna Hidalgo and Zakir Hussain, amongst others. And before that, a song dedicated to Zakir Hussain. He was in a band called Tabla Beat Science with Karsh Kalay in the 2000s. In there. The new album from Karsh Kalay is Dust, and that was dedicated to the late Zakir Hussain. That was Tabla Beat Scientist. This is Open Air on the Rhythm and News Service of JPR, streaming at ijpr.org. Just ahead, Big Richard covers Leftover Salmon.
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0: 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Coming up on Open Air, Emily Scott Robinson, Tori Amos, His Golden Messenger, the latest from Casey Musgraves, and this is Big Richard from their latest called Pet, covering Leftover Salmon's Red Fox Run on JPR.

0: It's a nice thought. Money don't matter. That's Martin Harley and Daniel Kimbrough from Live at Southern Ground on JPR. Before that, Ciara Hall, Movement 1 of her three-part Bluegrass Concerto, The Movements. You heard Dervish in there. That was Aoife O'Donovan on vocals on a tune called Jackie. It's from the Great Irish Songbook, Volume 2, Poets and Storytellers. It was the Dead South covering the Doors. That was People Are Strange. And Big Richard from the new one, Pet, covering Leftover Salmon. That was Red Fox Run. It's 1 o'clock. It's open air on the Rhythm and News Service of JPR. It's Casey Musgraves next.
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0: 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Coming up this afternoon on Open Air, His Golden Messenger, Tori Amos, Emily Scott Robinson, Angelique Kidjo, Ziggy Marley, and Miss Grit, among others. Right after, coming up at 4 o'clock this afternoon, it's All Things Considered from NPR News. NPR's Scott Detrow talks with Ron Klain, former White House Ebola response coordinator under President Obama, about the response to the 2014 Ebola epidemic and what's different today. And a group of top Democrats from across the country met today to discuss the future of their agenda beyond opposition to President Trump. Those stories and others coming up on All Things Considered at 4 o'clock here on Jefferson Public Radio. Middle of Nowhere is the new album from Casey Musgraves, and she's joined by Gregory Alan Isakov on Coyote. This is JPR.

0: It's Rhett Miller of Old 97's fame from his solo record as a title track to A Lifetime of Riding by Night here on JPR. Before that, Emily Scott Robinson with the title track to Appalachia. It was Allison Krauss with that Greg Allman tune, Come and Go Blues from Muscle Shoals, Small Town, Big Sound, and Casey Musgraves from Middle of Nowhere featuring Gregory Alan Isakov on Coyote. This is Open Air on JPR's Rhythm and News Service. It's about 1:20. Up next, it's a new one from Fantastic Cat.
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0: 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It's a delightful and surreal take on the beloved tale with entertaining choreography, playful narration, and a whimsical design. It's two tickets to Eugene Ballet's performance of Alice in Wonderland, either the 30th or the 31st, and you can find information at ijpr.org/auction, and the vouchers you'll get will be redeemed at the Holt Center for your tickets. It was contributed by the Eugene Ballet, and some of the other folks contributing are Chamber Music, Talent Maker City, Press for Oil, and Root to Fruit Chef. Find information at ijpr.org/auction. You can register and still bid until midnight tonight. It's ijpr.org/auction. Here's Fantastic Cat from Cat Out of Hell. This is Back to the Beginning on JPR.

0: It's Miss Grit on Open Air. From Under My Umbrella, Where's My Head? Before that, The New Pornographers. That was Ballad of the Last Payphone. Their new album is called The Former Sight of. It was The Paper Kites. Before that, I'm Lying to You Because I'm Lost. That's from the album 12-4. And you heard Fantastic Cat from Cat Out of Hell. That was Back to the Beginning. This is Open Air on the Rhythm and News Service of JPR. Stick around. It's Shiki Berfam next.
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That's Thursday. Sage and Hera formed We Dream Dawn after Sage left the band Elephant Revival to pursue farming. You've likely heard their album Love Undoubtedly Underlies Everything here on Open Air. 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

0: Zagna Sobol here on JPR from Citizen of Glass. That was Trojan Horse's Robert Plant before that. That's the title track to Carry Fire. And you heard Shiki Birfam. Aduna is his new album. That was Gondi. It's about 5 minutes before two. It's open air on JPR.
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0: Stefan Redenbacher is the leader of Redenbacher's Funkestra from the album The Hang. This is Monster Funk on JPR.

0: That's Jamie Cullum with Get Your Way on Open Air. And before that, Redenbacher's Funkestra. Stefan Redenbacher on bass. That was from Catching Tales. Or pardon me, that was from The Hang. That was Monster Funk. It's a little past two. I'm Dave Jackson. It's Open Air on JPR.
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0: This is JPR, Southern Oregon University's Jefferson Public Radio, 89.1 KSMF Ashland, Music Discovery, and NPR News. It's a little past 2 o'clock. It's Open Air on JPR. I'll be with you till 3. I'm Dave Jackson. Coming up, His Golden Messenger, Tori Amos, Angelique Kidjo, and I've got Ziggy Marley ready to go here. Right after Open Air at 3 o'clock, the Secretary of Transportation went on a road trip with his wife and all 9 of his kids. Sounds expensive, right? But don't worry, he didn't pay for it. The companies he's supposed to be regulating footed the bill. It's supposed to inspire you to take a road trip with your family. But what about those gas prices? Learn more at 3 o'clock on Today Explained. And then on Marketplace, money might not grow on trees, but having trees can help a place make money. People tend to spend more time in greener spaces, and that equates to spending money in those places. Tree canopy as an economic indicator at 3:30 on Marketplace. Right now it's music from Ziggy Marley on Open Air from Brightside. Racism is a killer. On JPR.
2: 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This is a public service health announcement.

0: That's His Gold Messenger. The new album is I'm People. That's Mercy Avenue. You heard Souvenir Satellite in there from Sweet Believer. That was Under These Stars. Mavis Staple with All Life, If All I Was Black. And Ziggy Marley before that, Racism is a Killer. It's from the new album, Bright Side. This is Open Air on JPR. It's a look at the weather and a new one from Tori Amos next.
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1: This is Open Air on JPR's Rhythm and News Service. As I was saying before, I think we were listening to His Golden Messenger. Oh, I think I was going to read you the weather before we were interrupted with that test that I really didn't study for. In the Cascades and Siskiyous, it should be mostly sunny. Highs near 65 today with overnight lows near 36 and sun tomorrow with highs in the upper 60s. For Yreka, sunshine and a high near 77 today. Partly cloudy. Tonight's low about 44 with sun tomorrow and a high near 81. In Weedamount Shasta, it should be sunny. Highs near 73. Partly cloudy. A low tonight near 45. And it should gradually clear up tomorrow with highs near 78. In Redding and Red Bluff, sunshine. The high around 91. A few degrees warmer tomorrow. It should be mostly clear tonight. Lows near 60. For the Klamath Basin, sunshine and a high around 73 today. Partly cloudy with a low tonight near 41. And expect sun tomorrow with highs in the upper 70s. Along the southern Oregon coast, it should be mostly sunny with highs in the mid-60s, and clear tomorrow with highs again in the mid-60s. Tonight, partly cloudy with a low near 52. For Roseburg and the Umpqua Basin, sun and highs near 75. Maybe a few clouds. Tomorrow's high around 75 as well, and it should be partly cloudy with a low tonight near 50, and sunshine both today and tomorrow with highs in the lower 80s for Grant Past Medford and Ashland. It should be partly cloudy tonight with a low around 47. Get more details on the weather at ijpr.org. 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

0: That's one from Annie Lennox on JPR. That's from Nostalgia. I Put a Spell on You. Great take on a classic. And you heard Tori Amos before that. Her new one's called In Times of Dragons. That was Veins. This is Open Air on the Rhythm and News Service of JPR. Stick around for a new one from Angelique Kidjo just ahead.
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4: I'm Leila Faldin from Morning Edition. The news, it's full of surprises. 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
0: The JPR online auction is open for bidding. It's our best one yet. However, it's winding down. There's about 9.5 hours left. It's a fun way to raise funds to help JPR serve the region. And you can participate no matter where you are. There's 150 items on the auction block, including a Mount Ashland Season Teen Pass. It's for kids ages 13 through 19. It includes admission to Mount Ashland all year long with no blackout dates. And it also includes perks from resorts to from Tahoe to Alaska and discounted lift tickets at Mount Shasta, and even more opportunity to get some snowy getaways in next winter. It's a Mount Ashland Season Teen Pass that was donated by Mount Ashland. You can find that and all the items up for bid at ijpr.org/auction. And thanks also to Glass Forage Gallery and Studio, Mount Shasta Ski Park, Claire Burbridge, and Mount Ashland for contributing to the JPR online auction that's wrapping up in 8.5 hours or so. I think I said, about 9.5 hours. It wraps up at midnight tonight. So get those bids in. It's ijpr.org/auction. Right now, it's new music from Angelique Kidjo from her album Hope, and she's joined by the Cavemen on this one. This is I'm on Fire. This is JPR.

That's Andy Schaaf. Norm is the album that was Wasted on You. Before that, David Byrne and Ghost Train Orchestra, with help from Haley Williams on What Is the Reason for It? It's from Who Is the Sky. And you heard Laura Mvula, Phenomenal Woman's from The Dreaming Room, and Angelique Kidjo starting off that set of tunes, along with The Caveman. Her new album is Hope. That was I'm on Fire. It's Open Air on JPR. Up next.

Fret Drifters are out of Southern Oregon. They'll be at the Criterion on the 21st, criterion.org, for information on that show. Also coming up at Hayden Homes in Bend, it's Claypool Gold, Les Claypool's projects Primus, Frog Brigade, and the Claypool Lennon Delirium, bendconcerts.com for information on that. As I mentioned before, Sage and Ara, the folk duo as part of We Dream Dawn, will be at Dos Mariposas in Medford tomorrow night, Thursday night. What is today? That'll be Thursday night. DosMariposas.com. And we'll have a JPR live session with Sage and Ara Thursday afternoon. Also coming up, Bruce Hornsby and the Noisemakers at the Cascade Theater in Reading. And that's on the 2nd. And Bruce Hornsby will be at the Holly Theater, Medford, as well. That show's on the 7th. And Bonnie Raitt with Maya Sharp will be at the Hayden Homes Amphitheater in Bend. BendConcerts.com. That show's coming up on the 8th of June. Right now, it's music from Jose Gonzalez on Open Air from Against the Dying of the Light. This is A Perfect Storm. This is JPR

0: That's Death Cab for Cutie, the acoustic version there of Roman Candles from the acoustic version of Asphalt Meadows. Before that, it was Michael Kiwanuka from Small Changes. That was Floating Parade. And you heard Jose Gonzalez with A Perfect Storm. That's from his latest called Against the Dying of the Light. Thanks for listening this afternoon to Open Air on JPR's Rhythm and News Service. You can hear us streaming at ijpr.org. I'm Dave Jackson. Thanks so much for listening. I'll be back in tomorrow afternoon. Today Explained is next.
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3: Secretary of Transportation Sean Duffy and his wife Rachel are going on a road trip with all nine of their kids, Evita, Xavier, Jack, Lucia, Belen, John Paul, Paloma, Maria Victoria, Margarita, Patrick Miguel, and Valentina, and they would like to bring you along with them.
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3: 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You didn't. But on Today Explained from Vox, you might not like who did.
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12: From NPR News in Washington, I'm Ryland Barton. The Trump administration is defending its plan for a $1.8 billion anti-weaponization fund. As NPR's Tom Dreisbach reports, the administration says it'll consider giving financial restitution to defendants who assaulted police during the January 6, 2021 Capitol riot.
13: Trump administration officials say people who believe the government was weaponized against them should apply for taxpayer-funded restitution through the Justice Department's upcoming anti-weaponization fund. And officials would not rule out making payments to Trump supporters who violently assaulted police during the January 6th attack on the Capitol. Vice President J.D. Vance told reporters they would evaluate applications on a case-by-case basis.
14: We're trying to compensate people where the book was thrown at them, they were mistreated by the legal system.
13: Democrats have condemned the initiative, calling it a slush fund for Trump's allies. Tom Dreisbach, NPR News.
12: Congress is considering a new annual fee for electric vehicle owners to help pay for the nation's highways. The proposal is part of the House of Representatives' Surface Transportation Bill. As NPR's Camilla Domonoske reports, EV advocates object that the fee is unreasonably high.
15: The current draft of the highway bill includes an annual EV registration fee of $130 to increase over time to $150. The nation's highway system is partly funded by a gasoline tax, although for many years, that tax has not been high enough to cover costs. Because EVs do not need gasoline, EV drivers don't contribute toward highways at all. A small problem for now, but one that will grow as more EVs hit the road. EV advocates acknowledge the need for all drivers to pitch in toward highways, but protest that the House bill's proposed fee would be nearly twice what the average driver pays in gas taxes. Camila Domonoske, NPR News.
12: The death toll from the ongoing Ebola outbreak in the Democratic Republic of Congo has risen to 131, according to local health authorities. As NPR's Jonathan Lambert reports, more than 500 people are suspected to be sick because of the outbreak.
16: On Tuesday, the head of the World Health Organization said he is deeply concerned about the scale and speed of this outbreak. A rarer species of the Ebola virus, called Bundibugyo, is behind it, Standard field tests often miss this virus, and it's likely that it's been spreading in the region for weeks under the radar. At least one American, a doctor who is working in DRC, tested positive and is experiencing symptoms. The risk to the U.S., however, is low, as Ebola doesn't spread as easily as an airborne disease like COVID. But the risk to Central Africa is high. Because it's a rarer species, there are no approved treatments or vaccines for the virus that's spreading. Jonathan Lambert, NPR News.
12: The NFL is taking the 2030 Super Bowl to Nashville in the Tennessee Titans' new Nissan Stadium. It'll be the first time the game will be held in Music City after a vote from team owners. This is NPR News. President Trump showed off the construction site of his new White House ballroom to a group of reporters today. It comes days after the Senate parliamentarian said a proposal to pay for $1 billion in security additions for the ballroom could not be included in a bill currently before Congress. Trump had previously said taxpayer money would not be used to pay for the ballroom. A coalition of 24 states and the District of Columbia are suing over a new rule that limits federal student loans for borrowers in some healthcare-related fields. NPR's Corey Turner reports.
6: Last year, Republicans passed new limits on graduate student loans. Previously, grad students could borrow as much as they needed. Soon, they'll be capped at around $20,000 a year. There's one big exception to these caps, though. Borrowers earning what are called professional degrees, including law, medicine, and dentistry, they can still borrow up to $50,000 a year. This new lawsuit is about a rule by the Trump administration that narrows the programs which qualify as professional. Many healthcare-related programs have been excluded, including advanced nursing degrees, which has drawn bipartisan criticism and raised fears of a worsening healthcare worker shortage. Corey Turner, NPR News.
12: The annual Rat-a-Palooza was held in Buenos Aires over the weekend, promoting the adoption of rodents raised in animal facilities or used in research in science labs that are no longer wanted. To attract adoptive families, the fair includes stalls selling keychains, mugs, stickers, and hair clips in the shape of rats and mice. The money raised goes to veterinary and food expenses for the rodents. 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
3: Today Explained, Sean Ramos-Firm here to tell you about Sean Duffy, or as we call him in my house, Other Sean. Will Gottsagen wrote about him for The Atlantic. We started with the most important question. Can you name all of his children?
20: I can't. He's got nine of them.
3: Why is Sean Duffy taking his nine children and his wife on a road trip across the country for YouTube?
20: Ostensibly, it's to celebrate America's 250th birthday. When I reached out to the Department of Transportation about this, they were adamant that it was part of Duffy's official responsibilities here. It makes a kind of sense for him to promote the birthday in this way, since he has this background in reality TV. That's how he met his wife.
21: Sean flirts with me all the time. Part of me thinks he likes me.
22: I still have this physical attraction, and I want to have this relationship with him.
20: They were on The Real World, the quintessential 90s reality show.
23: This is the true story.
21: Whatever. Of seven strangers.
20: And this thing is pitched as a kind of reality show, too.
24: Welcome to Montana.
25: The Duffys, they've got tons of kids. I think they have like 11 kids.
24: Nine
25: or 11 something. Is there a difference?
20: The Duffy family and their nine kids, they go across the country.
26: You're excited about going up the Rocky Steps?
27: Oh, I am.
20: They filmed over 7 months. And they're there to see the sights and appreciate American landmarks.
28: How did you live in Boston, but you don't know any like fun things to do in Boston?
3: I believe in your piece, you link to an attempt over at Rolling Stone to tally the cost of Sean Duffy's road trip that he didn't pay for. Do you recall how much this would cost an average American, just in terms of gas alone?
20: Right. In gas alone, Rolling Stone is saying that his particular route that he took with his family would cost $1,300 in gas money.
3: And if you have like nine kids, as he does, and you have to get what, like three hotel rooms every time you stop, we're talking about several grand to take this trip that he took and didn't pay
20: for. Yeah, that's a lot of like, I don't know, string cheese to whatever people eat in the backseat of their cars these days. So I think this reality show has chafed for a couple reasons. The first is the price of gas.
0: Prices are rising as the Iran war creates oil supply shocks.
1: The average price for a gallon of regular topping $4.50. That's about $1.30 higher than last Memorial Day.
2: You have to plan your excursions now, like in advance.
20: Americans might see this and say, I want to take a road trip, but it's too expensive. They can't, which is largely to do with the Iran war and the energy crisis that has kind of resulted from the closure of the Strait of Hormuz. That is, for many Americans, directly attributable to a decision made by this administration. One of the things that I think Duffy had said when he was promoting this on Fox and Friends is that road trips can fit into any kind of budget.
4: You could go for 2 hours. You could drive for 2 days. Yeah. You could do a day trip. It fits any budget.
20: But also, he's advertising this like grand experience. And so I think the timing issue kind of chafes for a lot of people. The second issue is the funding aspect of this. It was funded by a nonprofit called the Great American Road Trip. This organization was funded by a group of transportation industry companies that Duffy oversees, which included Boeing, which included Toyota, United Airlines, Royal Caribbean, among others. And in the 4-minute trailer for this thing, you can see a giant Toyota logo. You can see a cruise ship. Politico got a hold of the pitch deck for the nonprofit, which explicitly pitched potential donors on the perks that they might receive if they gave a certain amount of money. So like, for example, if you give $1 million, you're a platinum partner. If you give $500,000, you're a gold partner. Let me actually read it out direct. Let me find the quote because it's quite explicit. Platinum partners get logo placement in up to 10 produced video features, opportunity for strategically placed speaking roles within program segments aligned with the narrative and production plan, branding across media placements, stuff like that, right? There's a kind of explicit, like, this will be given to you if you give us X amount of money. And so part of the controversy around this show is that it's being indirectly funded by companies that Duffy oversees. And when companies do things that directly or indirectly benefit their regulator, there are questions as to why they're doing them.
3: But I guess there's two ways of looking at this, right? It's like, one is, this is wildly inappropriate and unnecessary. And the other is like, well, if they were going to do this anyway, better Toyota foot the bill than like me? Where did people land when this trailer dropped and so clearly was brought to you by Toyota?
20: On the one hand, if it's work, which the Department of Transportation is saying that it was, then the American taxpayer should fund it. But right, as you're saying, Duffy and the department are saying, don't worry, guys, this wasn't funded by the American taxpayer. But in fact, that's why they should worry. You know, like RFK has a podcast, which is presumably funded by the American taxpayer.
3: We're paying for an RFK podcast.
20: Oh, you didn't know about this?
5: Hey, everybody, I'm Robert F. Kennedy Jr., your HHS secretary. Welcome to the Secretary Kennedy podcast.
20: One of the interesting ways that this administration tends to pitch itself is like through the lens of the showman, right? Like there's a kind of media element to any presidential administration, but of course to an administration with a showman really in the top job. And Duffy, you know, in some ways, a reality show around a Great American Road Trip makes a lot of sense, right? Like Duffy and his wife have this background in TV. Duffy's a charismatic guy. His kids seem great. You know, road trips are great. It should work. But right, the questions around the funding and around the timing are just making it a little bit hard to swallow for a lot of people.
7: It is an embarrassment.
8: A 7-month road trip for the Secretary of Transportation? We're paying his salary? He's going to do some work?
19: He's on a vacation that's filmed and funded by Boeing and Toyota, which allegedly gave $1 million apiece for them to drive around.
3: Is it legal for Sean Duffy to pay for his family to go on a road trip in a Toyota on a cruise ship that's presumably sponsoring said road trip from a vehicle manufacturer that's sponsoring said road trip? Is this all above board in terms of, I don't know, government ethics, government rules, regulations?
20: Let me put it this way. The question of whether it's legal is, I think, less relevant than this sort of like perennial blurring of the line that happens in this administration between kind of public and private funding.
3: This is like the road trip version of the ballroom.
20: Exactly, right. Trump kind of set the tone for this. Executive branch employees are not supposed to accept gifts from companies they oversee. Duffy is not directly accepting a gift from companies he oversees, but he's accepting a gift through a pass-through nonprofit. So there's a question as to whether it violates those rules. I genuinely don't know whether it does, but certainly people are raising the alarm about that.
3: Is part of the controversy also that he was doing this instead of, like, I don't know, his job?
20: Well, that's the other aspect of this, right? Is that, like, over the past year, Duffy has been the face of several huge PR fiascos in the American transportation industry. Two government shutdowns.
6: As you all know, we're going through a shutdown right now. And in that shutdown, government employees don't get paid.
20: Both of which led to widespread chaos at American airports.
6: Facilities are low staffed, which means we have significant delays.
20: Huge cutbacks on TSA.
6: They're doing their job, right? They're screening all the necessary people, but it's just taking a longer period of time.
20: You had huge lines.
6: The reasons why we have such long lines is when we have more TSA agents that call out than previous
20: issues with flight controllers.
6: The school that trains air traffic controllers in Oklahoma City shut down and didn't ramp up fast enough.
20: You had a fatal crash.
10: When Americans take off in airplanes, they should expect to land at their destination.
20: And Duffy was the face of all this. He was the one taking the fall for it as the top guy. He could sort of use the good press, is I guess what I'm trying to say. And yet, he's not attracting the kind of good press with this that I think maybe he thought he might. Like, he was also filming this promo video at the same time as these shutdowns were going on, at the same time that airports were in crisis.
3: Let's just, I don't know, give everyone here the benefit of the doubt for a second and, I don't know, assume that this was well-intentioned and above board. What are we supposed to take away from this series?
20: He pitched it as like a civic experience. And he's right to say that road trips are or can be a civic experience. You see parts of the country that you wouldn't otherwise see. You get to experience this country's great diversity. You know, even like eating at a diner with your kids, like, I don't know, like it can be a family experience, which I know is part of how he's pitched it too. What we're supposed to be getting is, I think, both sort of like an ad for what makes this country great, the places that make it great, the people that make it great. Duffy, I think, also on Twitter has said,
11: "The radical, miserable left has noticed our awesome Great American Road Trip trailer, and they hate it. It's too wholesome. It's too patriotic. It's too joyful."
3: Oh!
20: And then, in a different tweet, he said,
11: "Taking a road trip in America is a civic experience. For decades, our kids have been told they should be ashamed of our country and its founders. It's time to push back on those Marxist narratives."
3: What? I'm sorry. I'm sorry. Sean, fellow Sean here. Everyone knows that having a family and taking a road trip is a part of the American experience, Marxist or not. What? Who needed a reminder that you can get in your car and take a road trip? If anything, people can't do it because we're at war with Iran.
20: Right. It's like road trips are great, as you're saying. Like, no one is anti-road trip. Where is the anti-road trip coalition? I want to see the anti-road trip coalition. It's just that, like, people aren't necessarily as able to take a road trip as they might ordinarily be. How's it? Tell me about your, I want to hear about your road trip experience.
3: I don't have a car because I'm a Marxist.
20: Right. You're definitionally a Marxist if you don't have a car. I mean, listen, cars are expensive. That's how we all have a car.
3: The trailer for Sean's Great American Road Trip suggests that we Americans should be hitting our world-class national parks this summer, but Sean's Great American Plane boss has been slashing the budgets at said parks. We're going to ask how they're doing in light of the cuts when Today Explained is back.
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3: Stephanie Pearson's trip to Big Bend inspired her to become a journalist. She's been writing for Outside Magazine for decades and has authored two books on our national parks. We asked her how the parks are doing in light of big cuts from the Trump administration.
14: Well, it's a moving target. There's a lot happening in parks right now. There is almost a quarter of full-time national park staff have lost their jobs. That's more than 4,000 positions.
15: You're proposing a 38% cut to parks facilities operation and maintenance. These are the road crews, things like that. A 35% cut for support staff and over 50% of funding for resource stewardship. To me, that is just a recipe for disaster.
3: When you lose a quarter of your park staff, what do you end up losing?
14: Well, I think a lot of the public-facing people will still be there, so people may not necessarily notice it. They're still going to be greeted at visitor kiosks. They're still going to have information people. But where they're really diminishing is in, say, scientists who are biologists who are studying the flora and the fauna or the wildlife. I mean, people who are critical pieces of these parks who are trying to, you know, balance visitation with wildlife, for example.
16: The visitor experience is what most people are focusing on, but frankly, I'm much more worried about the condition of the resources, both natural and cultural, and the condition of the infrastructure, and it's not sustainable.
17: If you're cutting a third of the budget, you're effectively dismantling the protections of this place. You're dismantling a lot of the National Park Service.
14: Also, infrastructure people, people who are taking care of the parks and maintaining them.
18: The workforce is stretched so thin this season that nearly all staffers, including scientists, are required to take turns checking people in and cleaning campground toilets.
22: Trails are going to have more litter. The trash cans will be emptied less frequently. You know, these things feel like small things if you talk about them individually. In aggregate, is the fracturing of the foundation of the national park system that is entrusted with the democratic ideals of our country.
14: It's amazing what the National Park Service staff is continuing to do. And anyone who sees someone in a National Park Service uniform should probably go up and give them a hug or, you know, a high five or something.
3: You got to ask before you give them a hug.
14: Yeah, exactly.
3: You don't want to make their lives even worse.
14: Yeah, I'm from the Midwest. I know that's probably bad advice. But I think their jobs are really hard right now. But for example, Yosemite National Park, I think the first weekend of May, it took an hour and a half to get to the entrance to the park for people. And so then when they got in the park, what is also happening is they've lifted all the reservation systems in some of these iconic parks, Yosemite being one of them, Glacier National Park being another one.
23: Some parks will rely on real-time traffic controls, parking limits, and shuttle systems instead of reservations. Advocacy groups warn that the change could strain staff and damage park resources.
27: And critics worry this summer could become pretty chaotic. Park officials say they're trying their best to manage the crowds with more traffic control and shuttles.
14: There are parks that are in the system that are a lot less visited, but for these iconic parks where everyone seems to want to go all the time, there's going to be a lot of people and a lot of people who want to see the same things that you do. So just come prepared or maybe go in the fall.
3: Do you think this could be an added incentive to get out there this summer and see these parks despite the gas prices? Because it's America 250 and the parks are being ruined, so you may as well see them before they're trashed.
14: Well, it almost breaks my heart to even think that. I still have some hope. I have hope that they will not be trashed. I have hope that people on both sides of the aisle understand the value of these parks. It almost makes me tearful. It does make me tearful. I am a proponent of understanding our American history because there's so much to offer through these parks, and you're going to gain some understanding when you visit, you know, ancestral Pueblo and land in New Mexico, you know, or you see the geology of Big Bend National Park. You know, so I am really hopeful that people understand the value of these places and really use their voices to, you know, like in Big Bend National Park right now, I mean, that's a perfect example. People are rallying around the fact that they're trying to build a border wall through it. People have rallied on both sides of the aisle to say we do not want a border wall in Big Bend National Park. And so I think that there is hope that people will rise to this occasion.
0: Oh my gosh, is this place real? I feel like I keep asking myself that question.
3: Micah Meyer has been to every single national park in America.
1: The guys are loading up the boat so we can head about 12 to 15 miles to the border of Yukon Charley Rivers National Preserve.
3: We asked him on to tell you about some of the most underrated destinations our country has to offer.
0: Here we go, around the Big Bend.
2: The Northwest.
9: One of my favorites in the Northwest is the John Day Fossil Beds National Monument. There's a unit called the Painted Hills Unit, which has these incredible red stripes that cut through the earth. And whether you live in Seattle or Portland, you can access it within a day's drive, and you're not going to have any of the crowds that you'll experience at Mount Rainier or at Olympic. And it's just one of the most otherworldly places I've seen up there.
2: The Southwest.
9: For the Southwest, I would not go to Saguaro National Park. But if you go a few more hours away to Oregon Pike Cactus National Monument, the cactuses are way cooler looking. There's way more epic hikes. There's way more epic vistas and views.
2: The Southeast.
9: If you are in the Southeast, I would skip the crowds of the Everglades and hop a short flight over to the Virgin Islands, where there's an island off the island of St. Croix, which is called Buck Island Reef National Monument, and it's a natural turtle nesting ground that you can actually snorkel underwater down a trail that the Park Service has made. It's incredible, and it's not going to be crowded because most people, when they go to the Virgin Islands, go to Virgin Islands National Park, which is the majority of the island of St. John.
2: The Midwest.
9: Through the Twin Cities of Minneapolis-St. Paul, there is a 72-mile river corridor called the Mississippi National River and Recreation Area, and it is federally protected riverfront that is full of places to fish and hike and run and see amazing wildlife, and it's one that I actually go on a daily run every day, and I often listen to your podcast, Sean, today.
3: Get out of town!
14: Oh, my gosh.
2: The Northeast.
9: So Acadia is a really popular one, but really close to there, far from the crowds, is the end of the Appalachian National Scenic Trail, which starts in Georgia and runs all the way up to the center of Maine. And you don't have to do the whole thing, but in just one day, you could go hike the final few miles to the center of Maine, and you can actually see people finishing their months-long trek, and it's this super cool experience just as a day tripper to get to meet these folks, to talk to them. You usually smell them before you see them because they haven't showered in so long, but you get to the top of this mountain and you get to witness people complete a historic National Park Service trail and feel just a little bit of that for yourself.
2: And his favorite?
9: My favorite National Park Service site in the whole system is in Utah. And when I wrote a blog ranking all of Utah's Park Service sites, I got a lot of flack because my number one was not Zion, it was not Bryce, it was not Arches.
0: Behind me in Dinosaur National Monument, you see some of the most diverse and expansive views of my entire journey so far.
9: But because it's a national monument and not a capital N, capital P national park, most people haven't heard of this site. Like if tomorrow Congress upgraded it to Dinosaur National Park, it would get millions of visitors. But that's just because most people think America's park system is only the 63 capital N, capital P parks. They don't realize that it's over 400 sites. And so Dinosaur National Monument only gets 7% as many visitors as nearby Rocky Mountain National Park or Zion National Park, but I think it's the best that the entire national park system has to offer, all in one less visited site where you, for example, can touch a dinosaur bone if you would like, Sean.
3: I would like, Micah. I would like.
9: I think too often we feel like we have to take a flight out west or go somewhere far-flung to experience an amazing piece of nature, but every single state and territory in America has at least one National Park Service site. So before you do anything else this summer, go visit your local in-state or in-territory parks and then think about the far places that you have to pay a bunch of gas to get to.
3: Yeah. Micah Meyer, Today Explained listener Patriot, Stephanie Pearson, who you heard from earlier, is the author of 100 Great American Parks and 100 Hikes of a Lifetime USA. Find them wherever you find your books. And even earlier in the show, you heard from Will Gottsaken. He's a staff writer at The Atlantic. He also writes their daily newsletter, The Atlantic Daily. Check it out. Ariana Spuru and Peter Balanon Rosen made the show today with help from Amina Al-Sadi, David Tadashore, Bridger Dunnigan, and Gabriel Dunatov. Park Life.

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2: 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I'm Vanessa Finney with your regional weather forecast. In the southern Oregon Cascades and Siskiyous, partly cloudy skies expected tonight with a low near 36 degrees. Tomorrow, sunny with a high near 68. In Yreka, windy tonight with increasing clouds and a low near 45. Partly sunny tomorrow, getting sunnier with a high near 80. Mostly clear tonight in Weed and Mount Shasta with a low near 46. Sunny tomorrow with a high near 77. In Redding and Red Bluff, mostly clear tonight with a low near 61. Sunny tomorrow with a high near 94. Partly cloudy tonight in the Klamath Basin with the

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4: We're behind. I think this has been going on longer than we think, and, you know, this got reported late, and so the response is starting off in deficit.
5: The man who served as the federal government's Ebola czar assesses how this latest major outbreak is being contained.
0: It's Tuesday, May 19th, and this is All Things Considered from NPR News.
5: I'm Scott Detrow.
0: And I'm Juana Summers. As yet another U.S. community recovers from a mass shooting, we'll look at the mental tolls the attacks leave.
6: They may often show irritability or behavioral regression.
5: And with digital attacks and identity thefts becoming more and more common, critics are worried the Trump administration is rolling back too many online safeguards.
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8: Live from NPR News in Washington, I'm Ryland Barton. Former Navy SEAL officer Ed Gallrein has defeated incumbent Northern Kentucky Republican Congressman Thomas Massie after President Trump pushed to oust Massie in his campaign to defeat his perceived enemies in his own party. That's according to a race call from the Associated Press. Massie led the fight to get the Jeffrey Epstein files released. He's opposed to Trump's involvement in foreign conflicts, and he was one of the Republican votes against Trump's signature tax and spending package last year. The House primary race was one of the most expensive in U.S. history. Gallrein will face Democrat Melissa Strange in the general election. Republicans control the Senate, but they just advanced a Democratic resolution to force President Trump to end the Iran war. Louisiana Republican Senator Bill Cassidy was a crucial vote. He was ousted by Trump's favored candidate in his primary over the weekend. NPR's Eric McDaniel has more.
9: Presidents have 60 days to consult Congress on military action. President Trump's war on Iran has extended well beyond that. And now, after a string of unsuccessful measures, the Senate passed the latest Democratic-led proposal that would force the war to end. Senators Rand Paul, Susan Collins, and Lisa Murkowski had come to support those efforts. And now Senator Cassidy, fresh off a stinging primary loss orchestrated by President Trump, joined them. Here's Cassidy conceding his race last weekend.
10: Our country is not about one individual. Yeah. It is about the welfare of all Americans, and it is about our Constitution.
9: Eyes are on the House, where a similar measure failed on a tie vote just last week. Eric McDaniel, NPR News, The Capitol.
8: The NAACP is calling on Black athletes, alumni, fans, and the general public to boycott the athletic programs of public universities in states that aim to redistrict longtime Black lawmakers. If successful, the move could deplete rosters for powerhouse football and basketball programs across the SEC and ACC athletic conferences. The effort comes as civil rights activists try to apply pressure to Republican-led states state legislatures through mass protests and economic boycotts. The death toll of the Ebola outbreak in the Democratic Republic of Congo and Uganda continues to climb days after the World Health Organization declared it a public health emergency of international concern. Ron Klain was the White House Ebola response coordinator under President Obama. He says the risk of spread to the U.S. is small, but the more it spreads, the more the risk goes up.
4: It's a different part of Africa, and it's a different strain of Ebola. This is a strain of Ebola for which we have no vaccine and no treatments, and it's in a part of Africa which is conflict-laden and is adjacent to massive gatherings of refugees in South Sudan. So it's a highly dangerous place for this to happen.
8: Former White House Ebola response coordinator Ron Klain. The U.S. stock market gave back more of its record-setting rally today. This is NPR News from Washington.
11: This is JPR News. I'm Vanessa Finney. UC Davis School of Medicine presented its idea of how it might run a medical school to Shasta County supervisors today. JPR's Roman Battaglia reports.
12: UC Davis leaders say they've been working in Shasta County for more than 50 years, coordinating local residencies for over 300 doctors. Associate Dean of Rural and Community-Based Education Debbie Lupica says they've already gotten approval to build a medical campus in the North State.
13: Davis is going to have a branch campus in the North State somewhere, but we need to partner with the community who wants to partner with us.
12: She says Reading is a very attractive option. Shasta County supervisors have been seeking to attract a medical school to help solve a lack of rural physicians. The county has already seen a proposal from Reading-based Simpson University, which is trying to build a school without county funding. Lupica says wherever UC Davis builds its campus, it would need an investment from the county to do so. The goal would be to start small and hopefully ramp up over 10 years.